0: Many families PO facing Box 55, rising costs of energy, 81755 food, and housing, Bratislava, adding that Slovakia. EU strategies
1: or
0: can help
1: send us
0: the national governments play a key role.
1: Branislav Ondruš
0: strongly criticized the proposal, calling it the weakest strategy he has seen, and adding, "This strategy is a fig leaf covering the real neglect of poverty in the EU. It does not include a single euro allocated for this purpose."
2: Kľúčové budú nasledujúce kroky.
0: Meanwhile, Martin Hojzík emphasized that outcome will depend on implementation. What matters, according to Hojzík, is whether member states, including Slovakia, will actually use it, warning that without concrete steps, the strategy risks remaining only on paper. Other MEPs highlighted the need to focus on practical measures, such as affordable housing, support for families, and managing rising living costs, while also strengthening the overall performance of the European economy.
3: The latest news was compiled from Slovak media. My name is Martina Greňová-Šimkovičová. Welcome to Slovakia Today and our Friday edition dedicated to culture. On today's show,
4: Janko Král, zakliatá panna vo váhu a divný Janko.
3: We will introduce one of Slovakia's leading romantic poets, Janko Král, 150 years after his death.
5: What fascinates me most about him is his inner contradiction.
6: When he was made, the mold was broken.
3: Marian Turner, general director of the Slovak Philharmonic, will invite you to the Bratislava Music Festival as advance ticket sales for Slovakia's leading classical music event began this Wednesday.
7: Dear friends, I would like to invite you for the opening gala night of the Bratislava Music Festival, which will happen on the 23rd of September. It's a Wednesday.
3: And I'll also invite you to the Brak Literature Festival, which opens in the capital next Wednesday. Stay tuned.
8: Radio Slovakia International.
3: Try to say Janko Král. Many Slovaks pronounce the surname of the Romantic poet incorrectly. Král is not the same as Král, which means king in Slovak. Janko Král certainly was a king. Writing in Slovak, he composed ballads with the same force and artistry as the great poets of Europe. A polyglot himself, Král was familiar with the works of Shakespeare, Byron and Goethe. On the 23rd of May, it will be 150 years since his mysterious death. So, who was Janko Král, Johnny the King?
4: Janko Král, zakliatá panna vo váhu a divný Janko. Často blúdím, táram sa cez celý boží deň. Hľadajúc kolenačky aspoň dáky kameň.
3: Janko Král was a poet of the Romantic period in Slovak literature and a student of Ľudovít Štúr, a key figure in the Slovak national revival movement. At the age of 22, Král published the poem The Enchanted Maiden in the Váh and Od Johnny, a fragment of which you may have just heard. It appeared alongside seven other poems in the magazine Nitra, written in the newly codified Slovak language of the multilingual Austro-Hungarian Empire. Almost overnight, the 20-year-old student became one of the most prominent Slovak poets of his time. According to Ľubica Šmarcová of the Slovak Academy of Sciences, he was the most radical and restless of the Slovak Romantic authors.
5: What fascinates me most about him is his inner contradiction. His work brings together revolutionary romanticism, messianism, a Byronic sense of individuality, and deep skepticism.
3: As a true romantic poet, he favored extreme expressions of revolt, melancholy, challenge, and catastrophe. At the same time, his poetry also reflects a longing for spiritual transformation of the world through a shared national vision.
5: His protagonists are lonely, fractured, often unable to find their place in the world. And Král's poetry captures the crisis of the self in the way that can sometimes feel almost existential.
9: He seems to be very different to his fellows in the Štúr group. To what extent he was a romantic person, personality?
5: I think he was a romantic in the most radical sense, not only in his poetics, but in his entire existence. Both his life and his work were shaped by a constant conflict between the individual and the world, between the desire for absolute freedom and the impossibility of ever fully attaining it. And in my interpretation, the key to Kral's is precisely this Byronic type of subject, exceptional, isolated and solitary, and his protagonists cannot reconcile themselves with the reality of the world or with the social conventions, yet at the same time they are unable to find any stable refuge outside them either. What also seems very important to me is his ambivalence. On the one hand, he's a revolutionary and a rebel. On the other, a figure moving towards resignation and passivity. In his later works, his youthful titanism gradually transforms into a messianic expectation of a great historical change. And it's precisely his this inner fragmentation and conflicts that makes Král one of the most profoundly romantic poets in 19th century Slovak literature.
10: Pény sa iskria v svetle mesiaca, spien leci, kedy dač kukne, záhviždiac strašný na vrbách vietor, pény ako prach rozfúkne.
3: He was a fan of Karel Hynek Mácha, Alfred Viktor de Vigne and Mikhail Jurievich Lermontov. It can be said that he was ahead of his time in his determination to create, in a new language, works of literature equal to the great icons of his era.

0: Messianism in Upper Hungary in the mid-19th century was an ideology based on the belief that it was not necessary to stage a revolution in order to change the course of history. Instead, it was enough to wait, to remain passive, as history moved inevitably towards its own fatalistic end.
1: Messianic in Slovak context means that you trust in some vision that in the future there will be completely Slavonic or Slavic world. It will be really golden age of Slavic people and everything will be ideal and we will approach the reality not with rational wisdom but with some kind of Slavonic or Slavic intuition. So it's really some golden age of Slavic people.
0: As stated by the 19th century messianists, Janko Kral became increasingly aligned with messianist ideas after his release from prison. During the 1848 revolution, he actively took part in battles against the emperor, a decision for which he was harshly punished. On the 28th of May, 1849, he wrote the poem Shahi, a work reflecting his political imprisonment and marking a turning point in his life and writing.
2: Moje meno je Pavel Bálik, učím na Vysokej škole výtvarných umení a som grafický dizajner a typograf.
0: Graphic designer and typographer Pavel Bálik teaches at the Academy of Fine Arts and Design in Bratislava. As an illustrator and graphic artist, he contributed to the bilingual Slovak English publication Narodil som sa pre nepokoj, I was not born for quiet. The book, a selection of poems by Janko Kral, was published in 2022 in a translation by Irish translator John Minahan.
3: I got to Janko Kral through the then Slovak Literature Information Center.
0: Today, the Slovak Literature Center.
3: I owe thanks to the poet Danka Podradska, who shyly called on me one day to ask whether I would consider writing a book about Janko Kral. She told me that what makes him so fascinating is that no one really knows what he looked like. No portrait of him has survived. That was what intrigued me most. The challenge of reconstructing a person from the descriptions left by others. Thanks to modern technology, that became possible.
0: According to contemporary records, Janko Kral was a man of refined taste. Nevertheless, he refused to have his portrait painted and even declined to be captured in the emerging medium of photography. As a result, many artists later turned to a photograph of his son, Mladen, as inspiration when creating imaged portraits and sculptures of him.
3: The challenge of imagining someone for whom no visual record exists was so compelling that I began looking for a way to recreate a human face. Around 2020, new technologies made this possible, especially tools developed by companies producing graphics cards, software, and character design apps.

0: But we chose not to take a traditional approach. We were not trying to create a conventional historical work, like the film Štur. Instead, at my suggestion, we placed Janko Král in contemporary settings. In one image, Janko Král is being arrested by Hungarian riot police. In another, he appears as a member of a paramilitary group somewhere in the Carpathians, dressed in modern tactical gear. It was precisely through the youthful portrait I created that Janko Král briefly came to life again in these illustrations.
1: In the 19th century, Western literature shaped the romantic hero through highly refined literature language. Král, however, created a similar romantic figure using a language rooted in dialects.
2: I
0: think Janko Král was very much a product of his time, especially of the revolutionary year 1848, which clearly left a deep mark on him. Unlike some people who chose to keep a lower profile, he lived intensely and remained faithful to his ideals. We know that he had repeated run-ins with the authorities, was threatened with execution more than once, and came dangerously close to death. We also have to remember that many people of his generation were confronted with an extremely difficult choice, whether to continue believing in their ideals or abandon them altogether. If I were to compare it to something more contemporary, I would think of a conversation my brother, who is a journalist, once had with a singer from the Sex Pistols. The singer remarked that many of the greatest punks eventually become the greatest conformists. In a way, I think Janko Král's life followed a similar trajectory. After living such a radical and turbulent life, he eventually withdrew into a quieter, almost invisible existence in relative seclusion. He died at the age of 56, on the threshold of old age. Yet he had written his most powerful verses by the time he was 28.
3: На воде ширей дачтага клепец, крутятся, мехрятся плава. Ля-ля, ведь это оконичатко, ведь это человечья глава.
1: After several stints in prison, he eventually became a civil servant, an assistant, and a law firm clerk. He married, had four children, and reportedly even had a garden. He died in Nové Zámky. According to contemporary records, he succumbed to typhoid fever, which had swept through his town in southern Slovakia. The 23rd of May will mark the 150th anniversary of his death. Yet to this day, no one knows where he is buried.
4: My name is John Minahan. When I came to Slovakia almost 30 years ago, my profession was an English teacher. In due course, I began to translate. Well, now I'm a translator.
5: What is it that makes a poet great or good?
4: I don't know if we can generalize, but sometimes there are explosive experiences that allow a particular poet to make a great breakthrough very fast. And I think that experience for Janko Král was the standardization of the Slovak language on the basis of his own dialect, his central Slovakian dialect. He had been writing in Czech and he had been awkward. He was not awkward with this language. And I think that was a great liberation for him. He found his medium at the moment when he was ready to use it.
5: So the language made Janko Král.
4: Oh, the language and Janko Král, because he had he had his genius. He had his talent.
5: To whom of Janko Král's contemporaries in European literature you would compare him?
4: Oh, it's a very, very difficult question. There were people who were involved in politics, like Sándor Petőfi, whom Král knew, and I think Král was influenced by him also, although, again, he didn't imitate. There's Petőfi, there's the Ukrainian poet Taras Shevchenko, also had a very wild and disrupted life. There is, of course, from somewhat earlier, Byron himself, but he's an original, I think. He's not completely like anybody. He's When he was made the mold.

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0: On Wednesday, the 20th of May, advance ticket sales began for the Bratislava Music Festival. Its 61st edition will take place in September and October, bringing several internationally renowned orchestras and soloists to the Slovak capital. Despite the impact of ongoing consolidation measures, the festival's main ambassador, Izabela Pažítková, remains optimistic.
2: Snažili sme sa o to, aby návštevníci, poslucháči a diváci tento moment nepocítili.
0: We have tried to ensure that visitors and audiences will not notice this moment, she says in her typically refined and cultured manner. She has been involved with the Bratislava Music Festival since the 1970s and also chaired last year's Jubilee edition. But how will the 61st edition differ?
2: Minulý rok bol 60. jubilejný ročník.
0: Izabela Pažitková says that last year marked the 60th anniversary edition, so they had 8 to 9 foreign orchestras, including 2 foreign choirs. This year there will be 4 symphony orchestras coming from abroad, but they're making up for that with prominent soloists. Izabela Pažitková thinks the concerts dedicated to 2 honorees will also add to the festive atmosphere. First, the legendary Slovak tenor Peter Dvorský, and second, the brilliant composer, theorist and university professor Vladimír Godár.
3: Dear friends, I would like to invite you for the opening gala night of the Bratislava Music Festival, which will happen on the 23rd of September. It's a Wednesday, and on the program of this opening night, you can hear the works by Jan Leboslav Bela, a Slovak composer, which will be the festive overture, Mozart Piano Concerto number 21, C major, and in the second half, it will be Mahler's first symphony, D major, Titan, which will be conducted by the Australian conductor Simone Young. The main orchestra and host will be Slovak Philharmonic. My name is Marian Turner, the general director of the Slovak Philharmonic.
4: For me personally, I'm very much looking forward to the opening and the closing concert of the festival.
0: Juraj Bubnáš, an ex-offo member of the festival committee and the programming director of the Slovak Philharmonic Orchestra, continues.
4: On both, the Slovak Philharmonic Orchestra will present one of Gustav Mahler's big symphonies. At the beginning, it will be the symphony number 1, so-called Titan, and in the closing concert, it will be symphony number 2, Resurrection Symphony. And both works are magnificent and will be presented in either the baton of great conductors. It will be Australian conductor Simon Young at the beginning and the Japanese conductor Yutaka Sado at the end, and there will also be our Slovak Philharmonic Choir performing the Resurrection Symphony, and there is a very close connection of our choir and this Japanese conductor, because they worked a lot in the past. It will be very special to have also maestro Yutaka Sado here in Bratislava. So for me, these are the 2 concerts, but in between them, almost every evening is very special, and for me, it will be especially the guest orchestras, the guest foreign orchestras coming here, such as Czech Philharmonic, or Santa Cecilia Orchestra from Italy, or also Il Pomodoro, the Swiss early music ensemble, who will be accompanying Michael Spires, the great tenor or baritenor singer, presenting early repertoire, or operatic repertoire. And there will also be Cleveland Orchestra coming here with maestro Franz Welser Möst.
0: Franz Welser Möst led the orchestra for 25 years. The Bratislava concert will be part of his farewell European tour with the Cleveland Orchestra.
4: 2 years ago, Cleveland Orchestra was coming here after more than 60 years. There is a historical connection of Slovakia and Cleveland, because around 100 years ago, a lot of Slovak people emigrated to the US to be working in mines or other industries, and Cleveland was the city of the most Slovak population of that time, and we feel very privileged to present as a kind of gratitude to Cleveland. Apparently, the orchestra felt very well here, because we also discussed long before they arrived here, what are the premises we have also on backstage, and they were very surprised how comfortable it can be here. Actually, compared to major concert halls of Europe, we are the ones that can really give this backstage support on a very high European level, and maybe that was also the reason that they are coming after 2 years back to Bratislava.
0: When will they perform in Bratislava?
4: It will be the one before last concert of the festival, Saturday, 10th of October. The Kliman Orchestra and Franz Welser-Mürst will present program by Franz Liszt, Bohuslav Martinů and Johannes Brahms.
0: 2.5 week program will also include an opera in concert form. This year, Bellini's The Capulets and the Montagues, presented as a tribute to the world-renowned Slovak-born opera diva Edita Gruberová, who would have turned 80 this December. Advance ticket sales began on Wednesday, the 20th of May. Our cultural tips at the end of today's program. As part of the Night of Galleries and Museums on Saturday, the 23rd of May, Bratislava's Umelka Gallery will celebrate the 100th anniversary of its opening. The anniversary exhibition, titled Stolka, is a collective male art project created by members of the Slovak Union of Visual Artists. The Brak Literature Festival begins on Wednesday, the 27th of May, offering 5 days of author readings, discussions, performances, concerts and exhibitions. The festival will also feature a book fair, children's zone, comics program and a conference for publishers, libraries and readers. I'm afraid that's it for today. Goodbye from me, Martina Greňová-Šimkovičová and Soundmaster Abdul Arut. Do počutia.
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1: For Friday, the 22nd of May, this is Patricia Polakovičová.
0: This is RSI News.
1: President and Parliamentary Speaker back EU expansion. Slovakia reopens consulate in Finland. And EU poverty strategy sparks mixed reactions among Slovak MEPs. Slovakia has reaffirmed its support for the enlargement of the European Union to include Western Balkan countries. President Peter Pellegrini made the statement during a meeting with Croatian Parliament Speaker Gordan Jandroković. Both sides agreed that further EU expansion could strengthen stability and prosperity in the region, while calling for a faster and more efficient accession process. Talks also focused on bilateral cooperation, including energy security and the potential use of the Adria oil pipeline. Slovak Parliamentary Speaker Richard Raši highlighted strong ties between the two countries and expressed readiness to deepen cooperation at multiple levels. Slovakia has reopened its honorary consulate in Tampere after nearly a decade. Foreign Minister Juraj Blanár said the office will focus mainly on economic diplomacy and strengthening business ties. The new honorary consul, Harry Askari, is expected to help connect Slovak and Finnish companies and support investment opportunities. The move reflects growing interest in cooperation in areas such as technology, innovation, and research, with Slovakia now operating two honorary consulates in Finland. Slovak Prime Minister Robert Fico has rejected proposal to grant Ukraine a special associate member status in the European Union. The idea was put forward by German Chancellor Friedrich Merz as a temporary step during Ukraine's accession process. Fico said the EU must either fully accept a country or not at all, stressing that membership requires meeting strict conditions over many years. He added that there is currently no political consensus within the EU to support such a proposal. Instead, Fico pointed to Western Balkan countries, including Montenegro, Albania, and Serbia, as priorities for future EU enlargement. Slovakia men's national ice hockey team strengthened their chances of reaching the quarterfinals at the Ice Hockey World Championship with a 5-1 win over Denmark. The victory put Slovak team in second place in Group B with 11 points. Goals from Martin Chromiak, Adam Liška, Oliver Okuliar, Martin Pospíšil and Sebastian Čederle secured a dominant performance. Coach Vladimír Orsák described it as the team's best display of the tournament so far. Slovakia will next face Czech Republic on Saturday, the 21st of May, in a key derby match, following by games against Canada and Sweden.
0: Topical issue.
1: Members of the European Parliament debated a new European Union strategy aimed at ending poverty by 2050. The proposal presented
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1: Strongly criticized the proposal, calling it the weakest strategy he has seen, and adding, "This strategy is a fig leaf covering the real neglect of poverty in the EU. It does not include a single euro allocated for this purpose."
3: Kľúčové budú nasledujúce kroky.
1: Meanwhile, Martin Hojzík emphasized that outcome will depend on implementation. What matters, according to Hojzík, is whether member states, including Slovakia, will actually use it, warning that without concrete steps, the strategy risks remaining only on paper. Other MEPs highlighted the need to focus on practical measures, such as affordable housing, support for families, and managing rising living costs, while also strengthening the overall performance of the European economy.
4: The latest news was compiled from Slovak media. My name is Martina Greňová-Šimkovičová. Welcome to Slovakia Today and our Friday edition dedicated to culture. On today's show,
5: Janko Král, zakliatá panna vo váhu a divný Janko.
4: We will introduce one of Slovakia's leading romantic poets, Janko Král, 150 years after his death.
6: What fascinates me most about him is his inner contradiction.
7: When he was made, the mold was broken.
4: Marian Turner, general director of the Slovak Philharmonic, will invite you to the Bratislava Music Festival as advance ticket sales for Slovakia's leading classical music event began this Wednesday.
8: Dear friends, I would like to invite you for the opening gala night of the Bratislava Music Festival, which will happen on the 23rd of September. It's a Wednesday.
4: And I'll also invite you to the Brak Literature Festival, which opens in the capital next Wednesday. Stay tuned.
0: Radio Slovakia International.
4: Try to say Janko Král. Many Slovaks pronounce the surname of the Romantic poet incorrectly. Král is not the same as Král, which means king in Slovak. Janko Král certainly was a king. Writing in Slovak, he composed ballads with the same force and artistry as the great poets of Europe. A polyglot himself, Král was familiar with the works of Shakespeare, Byron and Goethe. On the 23rd of May, it will be 150 years since his mysterious death. So, who was Janko Král, Johnny the King?
5: Janko Král, zakliatá panna vo váhu a divný Janko. 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
4: Janko Král was a poet of the Romantic period in Slovak literature and a student of Ľudovít Štúr, a key figure in the Slovak national revival movement. At the age of 22, Král published the poem The Enchanted Maiden in the Váh and Od Johnny, a fragment of which you may have just heard. It appeared alongside seven other poems in the magazine Nitra, written in the newly codified Slovak language of the multilingual Austro-Hungarian Empire. Almost overnight, the 20-year-old student became one of the most prominent Slovak poets of his time. According to Ľubica Šmarcová of the Slovak Academy of Sciences, he was the most radical and restless of the Slovak Romantic authors.
6: What fascinates me most about him is his inner contradiction. His work brings together revolutionary romanticism, messianism, a Byronic sense of individuality, and deep skepticism.
4: As a true romantic poet, he favored extreme expressions of revolt, melancholy, challenge, and catastrophe. At the same time, his poetry also reflects a longing for spiritual transformation of the world through a shared national vision.
6: His protagonists are lonely, fractured, often unable to find their place in the world. And Král's poetry captures the crisis of the self in the way that can sometimes feel almost existential.
9: He seems to be very different to his fellows in the Štúr group. To what extent he was a romantic person, personality?
6: I think he was a romantic in the most radical sense, not only in his poetics, but in his entire existence. Both his life and his work were shaped by a constant conflict between the individual and the world, between the desire for absolute freedom and the impossibility of ever fully attaining it. And in my interpretation, the key to Král's is precisely this Byronic type of subject, exceptional, isolated and solitary. And his protagonists cannot reconcile themselves with the reality of the world or with the social conventions, yet at the same time they are unable to find any stable refuge outside them either. What also seems very important to me is his ambivalence. On the one hand, he's a revolutionary and a rebel. On the other, a figure moving towards resignation and passivity. In his later works, his youthful titanism gradually transforms into a messianic expectation of a great historical change. And it's precisely this inner fragmentation and conflicts that makes Král one of the most profoundly romantic poets in 19th century Slovak literature.
10: Pény sa iskria v svetle mesiaca, spien leci, kedy dač kukne, záhviždiac strašný na vrbách vietor, pény ako prach rozfúkne.
4: He was a fan of Karel Hynek Mácha, Alfred Viktor de Vigne and Mikhail Jurjevič Lermontov. It can be said that he was ahead of his time in his determination to create, in a new language, works of literature equal to the great icons of his era.

0: Messianism in Upper Hungary in the mid-19th century was an ideology based on the belief that it was not necessary to stage a revolution in order to change the course of history. Instead, it was enough to wait, to remain passive, as history moved inevitably towards its own fatalistic end.
1: Messianic in Slovak context means that you trust in some vision that in the future there will be completely Slavonic or Slavic world. It will be really golden age of Slavic people and everything will be ideal and we will approach the reality not with rational wisdom but with some kind of Slavonic or Slavic intuition. So it's really some golden age of Slavic people.
0: As stated by the 19th century messianists, Janko Kral became increasingly aligned with messianist ideas after his release from prison. During the 1848 revolution, he actively took part in battles against the emperor, a decision for which he was harshly punished. On the 28th of May, 1849, he wrote the poem Shahi, a work reflecting his political imprisonment and marking a turning point in his life and writing.
2: Moje meno je Pavel Bálik, učím na Vysokej škole výtvarných umení a som grafický dizajner a typograf.
0: Graphic designer and typographer Pavel Bálik teaches at the Academy of Fine Arts and Design in Bratislava. As an illustrator and graphic artist, he contributed to the bilingual Slovak-English publication Narodil som sa pre nepokoj, I was not born for quiet. The book, a selection of poems by Janko Kral, was published in 2022 in a translation by Irish translator John Minahan.
3: I got to Janko Kral through the then Slovak Literature Information Center.
0: Today, the Slovak Literature Center.
3: I owe thanks to the poet Danka Podradska, who shyly called on me one day to ask whether I would consider writing a book about Janko Kral. She told me that what makes him so fascinating is that no one really knows what he looked like. No portrait of him has survived. That was what intrigued me most. The challenge of reconstructing a person from the descriptions left by others. Thanks to modern technology, that became possible.
0: According to contemporary records, Janko Kral was a man of refined taste. Nevertheless, he refused to have his portrait painted and even declined to be captured in the emerging medium of photography. As a result, many artists later turned to a photograph of his son, Mladen, as inspiration when creating imaged portraits and sculptures of him.
3: The challenge of imagining someone for whom no visual record exists was so compelling that I began looking for a way to recreate a human face. Around 2020, new technologies made this possible, especially tools developed by companies producing graphics cards, software, and character design applications for computer games, where nearly every facial feature can be adjusted and transformed in detail. I eventually used a freely available program for creating three-dimensional game characters. Working from a rough description of all the notes I had gathered about what Janko Kral might have looked like, I managed to create a kind of virtual likeness of him.
0: Not only has the image of the rebellious poet come to life, but technology in the 2020s has also made it possible to place Janko Kral within contemporary life.
3: But we chose not to take a traditional approach. We were not trying to create a conventional historical work, like the film Štúr. Instead, at my suggestion, we placed Janko Kral in contemporary settings. In one image, Janko Kral is being arrested by Hungarian riot police. In another, he appears as a member of a paramilitary group somewhere in the Carpathians, dressed in modern tactical gear. It was precisely through the youthful portrait I created that Janko Kral briefly came to life again in these illustrations.
0: In the 19th century, Western literature shaped the romantic hero through highly refined literature language. Kral, however, created a similar romantic figure using a language rooted in dialects.
3: I think Janko Kral was very much a product of his time, especially of the revolutionary year 1848, which clearly left a deep mark on him. Unlike some people who chose to keep a lower profile, he lived intensely and remained faithful to his ideals. We know that he had repeated run-ins with the authorities, was threatened with execution more than once, and came dangerously close to death.

0: victory. After living such a radical and turbulent life, he eventually withdrew into a quieter, almost invisible existence in relative seclusion. He died at the age of 56, on the threshold of old age. Yet he had written his most powerful verses by the time he was 28.
1: На воде ширей дачтага клепец, крутятся, мехрятся плава. Ля-ля, ведь это оконичатко, ведь это человечья глава.
2: After several stints in prison, he eventually became a civil servant, an assistant and a law firm clerk. He married, had four children, and reportedly even had a garden. He died in Nové Zámky. According to contemporary records, he succumbed to typhoid fever, which had swept through his town in southern Slovakia. The 23rd of May will mark the 150th anniversary of his death. Yet to this day, no one knows where he is buried.
3: My name is John Minahan. When I came to Slovakia almost 30 years ago, my profession was an English teacher. In due course, I began to translate. Well, now I'm a translator.
4: What is it that makes a poet great or good?
3: I don't know if we can generalize, but sometimes there are explosive experiences that allow a particular poet to make a great breakthrough very fast. And I think that experience for Janko Král was the standardization of the Slovak language on the basis of his own dialect, his Central Slovakian dialect. He had been writing in Czech and he had been awkward. He was not awkward with this language. And I think that was a great liberation for him. He found his medium at the moment when he was ready to use it.
4: So the language made Janko Král.
3: Oh, the language and Janko Král, because he had his genius. He had his talent.
4: To whom of Janko Král's contemporaries in European literature you would compare him?
3: Oh, it's a very, very difficult question. There were people who were involved in politics, like Sándor Petőfi, whom Král knew. And I think Král was influenced by him also, although, again, he didn't imitate. There's Petőfi, there's the Ukrainian poet Taras Shevchenko, also had a very wild and disrupted life. There is, of course, from somewhat earlier, Byron himself. But he's an original, I think. He's not completely like anybody. He's when he was made, the mold was broken.

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0: On Wednesday, the 20th of May, advance ticket sales began for the Bratislava Music Festival. Its 61st edition will take place in September and October, bringing several internationally renowned orchestras and soloists to the Slovak capital. Despite the impact of ongoing consolidation measures, the festival's main ambassador, Izabela Pažítková, remains optimistic.
2: Snažili sme sa o to, aby návštevníci, poslucháči a diváci tento moment nepocítili.
0: We have tried to ensure that visitors and audiences will not notice this moment, she says in her typically refined and cultured manner. She has been involved with the Bratislava Music Festival since the 1970s and also chaired last year's Jubilee edition. But how will the 61st edition differ?
2: Minulý rok bol 60. jubilejný ročník.
0: Izabela Pažitková says that last year marked the 60th anniversary edition, so they had 8 to 9 foreign orchestras, including 2 foreign choirs. This year there will be 4 symphony orchestras coming from abroad, but they're making up for that with prominent soloists. Izabela Pažitková thinks the concerts dedicated to 2 honorees will also add to the festive atmosphere. First, the legendary Slovak tenor Peter Dvorský, and second,

0: the brilliant composer, theorist, and university professor Vladimir Godard.
1: Dear friends, I would like to invite you for the opening gala night of the Bratislava Music Festival, which will happen on the 23rd of September. It's a Wednesday, and on the program of this opening night, you can hear the works by Jan Leboslav Bela, a Slovak composer, which will be the festive overture, Mozart Piano Concerto number 21, C major, and in the second half, it will be Mahler's first symphony, D major, Titan, which will be conducted by the Australian conductor Simone Young. The main orchestra and host will be Slovak Philharmonic. My name is Marian Turner, the general director of the Slovak Philharmonic.
2: For me personally, I'm very much looking forward to the opening and the closing concert of the festival.
0: Juraj Bubnáš, an ex-offo member of the festival committee and the programming director of the Slovak Philharmonic Orchestra, continues.
2: On both, the Slovak Philharmonic Orchestra will present one of Gustav Mahler's big symphonies. At the beginning, it will be the symphony number 1, so-called Titan, and in the closing concert, it will be symphony number 2, Resurrection Symphony. And both works are magnificent and will be presented under the baton of great conductors. It will be Australian conductor Simone Young at the beginning and Japanese conductor Yutaka Sado at the end. And there will also be our Slovak Philharmonic Choir performing the Resurrection Symphony. And there is a very close connection of our choir and this Japanese conductor, because they worked a lot in the past. It will be very special to have also Maestro Yutaka Sado here in Bratislava. So for me, these are the two concerts, but in between them, almost every evening is very special. And for me, it will be especially the guest orchestras, the guest foreign orchestras coming here, such as Czech Philharmonic or Santa Cecilia Orchestra from Italy, or also Il Pomodoro, the Swiss early music ensemble, who will be accompanying Michael Spires, the great tenor or baritenor singer, presenting early repertoire or operatic repertoire. And there will also be Cleveland Orchestra coming here with Maestro Franz Welser-Möst.
0: Franz Welser-Möst led the orchestra for 25 years. The Bratislava concert will be part of his farewell European tour with the Cleveland Orchestra.
2: 2 years ago, Cleveland Orchestra was coming here after more than 60 years. There is a historical connection of Slovakia and Cleveland, because around 100 years ago, a lot of Slovak people emigrated to the US to be working in mines or other industries, and Cleveland was the city of the most Slovak population of that time, and we feel very privileged to present as a kind of gratitude to Cleveland. Apparently, the orchestra felt very well here, because we also discussed long before they arrived here what are the premises we have also on back stage, and they were very surprised how comfortable it can be here. Actually, compared to major concert halls of Europe, we are the ones that can really give this backstage support on a very high European level, and maybe that was also the reason that they are coming after 2 years back to Bratislava.
3: When will they perform in Bratislava?
2: It will be the one before last concert of the festival, Saturday 10th of October. The Cleveland Orchestra and Franz Welser-Möst will present program by Franz Liszt, Bohuslav Martinů and Johannes Brahms.
0: 2.5 week program will also include an opera in concert form. This year, Bellini's The Capulets and the Montagues, presented as a tribute to the world-renowned Slovak-born opera diva Edita Gruberová, who would have turned 80 this December. Advance ticket sales began on Wednesday, the 20th of May. Our cultural tips at the end of today's program. As part of the Night of Galleries and Museums on Saturday, the 23rd of May, Bratislava's Umelka Gallery will celebrate the 100th anniversary of its opening. The anniversary exhibition, titled Stolka, is a collective male art project created by members of the Slovak Union of Visual Artists. The Brak Literature Festival begins on Wednesday, the 27th of May, offering 5 days of author readings, discussions, performances, concerts and exhibitions. The festival will also feature a book fair, children's zone, comics program and a conference for publishers, libraries and readers.
3: I'm afraid that's it for today. Goodbye from me, Martina Greňová-Šimkovičová, and Soundmaster Abdul Arut. Do počutia.
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1: For Friday, the 22nd of May, this is Patricia Polakovičová.
0: This is RSI News.
1: President and Parliamentary Speaker back EU expansion. Slovakia reopens consulate in Finland. And EU poverty strategy sparks mixed reactions among Slovak MEPs. Slovakia has reaffirmed its support for the enlargement of the European Union to include Western Balkan countries. President Peter Pellegrini made the statement during a meeting with Croatian Parliament Speaker Gordan Jandroković. Both sides agreed that further EU expansion could strengthen stability and prosperity in the region, while calling for a faster and more efficient accession process. Talks also focused on bilateral cooperation, including energy security and the potential use of the Adria oil pipeline. Slovak Parliamentary Speaker Richard Raši highlighted strong ties between the two countries and expressed readiness to deepen cooperation at multiple levels. Slovakia has reopened its honorary consulate in Tampere after nearly a decade. Foreign Minister Juraj Blanár said the office will focus mainly on economic diplomacy and strengthening business ties. The new honorary consul, Harry Askari, is expected to help connect Slovak and Finnish companies and support investment opportunities. The move reflects growing interest in cooperation in areas such as technology, innovation, and research, with Slovakia now operating two honorary consulates in Finland. Slovak Prime Minister Robert Fico has rejected proposal to grant Ukraine a special associate member status in the European Union. The idea was put forward by German Chancellor Friedrich Merz as a temporary step during Ukraine's accession process. Fico said the EU must either fully accept a country or not at all, stressing that membership requires meeting strict conditions over many years. He added that there is currently no political consensus within the EU to support such a proposal. Instead, Fico pointed to Western Balkan countries, including Montenegro, Albania, and Serbia, as priorities for future EU enlargement. Slovakia men's national ice hockey team strengthened their chances of reaching the quarterfinals at the Ice Hockey World Championship with a 5-1 win over Denmark. The victory put Slovak team in second place in Group B with 11 points. Goals from Martin Chromiak, Adam Liška, Oliver Okuliar, Martin Pospíšil and Sebastian Čederle secured a dominant performance. Coach Vladimír Orsák described it as the team's best display of the tournament so far. Slovakia will next face Czech Republic on Saturday the 21st of May in a key derby match, following by games against Canada and Sweden.
0: Topical issue.
1: Members of the European Parliament debated a new European Union strategy aimed at ending poverty by 2050. The proposal presented
2: You've
1: by
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1: Strongly criticized the proposal, calling it the weakest strategy he has seen, and adding, "This strategy is a fig leaf covering the real neglect of poverty in the EU. It does not include a single euro allocated for this purpose." Meanwhile, Martin Hojzík emphasized that outcome will depend on implementation. What matters, according to Hojzík, is whether member states, including Slovakia, will actually use it, warning that without concrete steps, the strategy risks remaining only on paper. Other MEPs highlighted the need to focus on practical measures, such as affordable housing, support for families, and managing rising living costs, while also strengthening the overall performance of the European economy.
3: The latest news was compiled from Slovak media. My name is Martina Greňová-Šimkovičová. Welcome to Slovakia Today and our Friday edition dedicated to culture. On today's show,
4: Janko Král, zakliata panna vo váhu a divný Janko.
3: We will introduce one of Slovakia's leading romantic poets, Janko Král, 150 years after his death.
5: What fascinates me most about him is his inner contradiction.
6: When he was made, the mold was broken.
3: Marian Turner, general director of the Slovak Philharmonic, will invite you to the Bratislava Music Festival as advance ticket sales for Slovakia's leading classical music event began this Wednesday.
7: Dear friends, I would like to invite you for the opening gala night of the Bratislava Music Festival, which will happen on the 23rd of September. It's a Wednesday.
3: And I'll also invite you to the Brak Literature Festival, which opens in the capital next Wednesday. Stay tuned.
0: Radio Slovakia International.
3: Try to say Janko Král. Many Slovaks pronounce the surname of the Romantic poet incorrectly. Král is not the same as Král, which means king in Slovak. Janko Král certainly was a king. Writing in Slovak, he composed ballads with the same force and artistry as the great poets of Europe. A polyglot himself, Král was familiar with the works of Shakespeare, Byron and Goethe. On the 23rd of May, it will be 150 years since his mysterious death. So, who was Janko Král, Johnny the King?
4: Janko Král, zakliata panna vo váhu a divný Janko. Často blúdím, táram sa cez celý boží deň. Hľadajúc kolenačky aspoň dáky kameň.
3: Janko Král was a poet of the Romantic period in Slovak literature and a student of Ľudovít Štúr, a key figure in the Slovak national revival movement. At the age of 22, Král published the poem The Enchanted Maiden in the Váh and Od Johnny, a fragment of which you may have just heard. It appeared alongside seven other poems in the magazine Nitra, written in the newly codified Slovak language of the multilingual Austro-Hungarian Empire. Almost overnight, the 20-year-old student became one of the most prominent Slovak poets of his time. According to Ľubica Šmarcová of the Slovak Academy of Sciences, he was the most radical and restless of the Slovak Romantic authors.
5: What fascinates me most about him is his inner contradiction. His work brings together revolutionary romanticism, messianism, a Byronic sense of individuality, and deep skepticism.
3: As a true romantic poet, he favored extreme expressions of revolt, melancholy, challenge, and catastrophe. At the same time, his poetry also reflects a longing for spiritual transformation of the world through a shared national vision.
5: His protagonists are lonely, fractured, often unable to find their place in the world. And Král's poetry captures the crisis of the self in the way that can sometimes feel almost existential.
8: He seems to be very different to his fellows in the Štúr group. To what extent he was a romantic person, personality?
5: I think he was a romantic in the most radical sense, not only in his poetics, but in his entire existence. Both his life and his work were shaped by a constant conflict between the individual and the world, between the desire for absolute freedom and the impossibility of ever fully attaining it. And in my interpretation, the key to Král's is precisely this Byronic type of subject, exceptional, isolated and solitary. And his protagonists cannot reconcile themselves with the reality of the world or with the social conventions, yet at the same time they are unable to find any stable refuge outside them either. What also seems very important to me is his ambivalence. On the one hand, he's a revolutionary and a rebel. On the other, a figure moving towards resignation and passivity. In his later works, his youthful titanism gradually transforms into a messianic expectation of a great historical change. And it's precisely his this inner fragmentation and conflicts that makes Král one of the most profoundly romantic poets in 19th century Slovak literature.
9: Pény sa iskria v svetle mesiaca, spien leci, kedy dač kukne, záhviždiac strašný na vrbách vietor, pény ako prach rozfúkne.
3: He was a fan of Karel Hynek Mácha, Alfred Viktor de Vigne and Mikhail Jurievich Lermontov. It can be said that he was ahead of his time in his determination to create, in a new language, works of literature equal to the great icons of his era.

0: Messianism in Upper Hungary in the mid-19th century was an ideology based on the belief that it was not necessary to stage a revolution in order to change the course of history. Instead, it was enough to wait, to remain passive, as history moved inevitably towards its own fatalistic end.
1: Messianic in Slovak context means that you trust in some vision that in the future there will be completely Slavonic or Slavic world. It will be really golden age of Slavic people and everything will be ideal and we will approach the reality not with rational wisdom but with some kind of Slavonic or Slavic intuition. So it's really some golden age of Slavic people.
0: As stated by the 19th century messianists, Janko Kral became increasingly aligned with messianist ideas after his release from prison. During the 1848 revolution, he actively took part in battles against the emperor, a decision for which he was harshly punished. On the 28th of May, 1849, he wrote the poem Shahi, a work reflecting his political imprisonment and marking a turning point in his life and writing.
2: Moje meno je Pavel Bálik, učím na Vysokej škole výtvarných umení a som grafický dizajner a typograf.
0: Graphic designer and typographer Pavel Bálik teaches at the Academy of Fine Arts and Design in Bratislava. As an illustrator and graphic artist, he contributed to the bilingual Slovak English publication Narodil som sa pre nepokoj, I was not born for quiet. The book, a selection of poems by Janko Kral, was published in 2022 in a translation by Irish translator John Minahan.
3: I got to Janko Kral through the then Slovak Literature Information Center.
0: Today, the Slovak Literature Center.
3: I owe thanks to the poet Danka Podradska, who shyly called on me one day to ask whether I would consider writing a book about Janko Kral. She told me that what makes him so fascinating is that no one really knows what he looked like. No portrait of him has survived. That was what intrigued me most. The challenge of reconstructing a person from the descriptions left by others. Thanks to modern technology, that became possible.
0: According to contemporary records, Janko Kral was a man of refined taste. Nevertheless, he refused to have his portrait painted and even declined to be captured in the emerging medium of photography. As a result, many artists later turned to a photograph of his son, Mladen, as inspiration when creating imaged portraits and sculptures of him.
3: The challenge of imagining someone for whom no visual record exists was so compelling that I began looking for a way to recreate a human face. Around 2020, new technologies made this possible, especially tools developed by companies producing graphics cards, software, and character design applications for computer games, where nearly every facial feature can be adjusted and transformed in detail. I eventually used a freely available program for creating three-dimensional game characters, working from a rough description of all the notes I had gathered about what Janko Kral might have looked like, I managed to create a kind of virtual likeness of him.
0: Not only has the image of the rebellious poet come to life, but technology in the 2020s has also made it possible to place Janko Kral within contemporary life.
3: But we chose not to take a traditional approach. We were not trying to create a conventional historical work, like the film Štúr. Instead, at my suggestion, we placed Janko Kral in contemporary settings. In one image, Janko Kral is being arrested by Hungarian riot police. In another, he appears as a member of a paramilitary group somewhere in the Carpathians, dressed in modern tactical gear. It was precisely through the youthful portrait I created that Janko Kral briefly came to life again in these illustrations.
0: In the 19th century, Western literature shaped the romantic hero through highly refined literature language. Kral, however, created a similar romantic figure using a language rooted in dialects.
3: I think Janko Kral was very much a product of his time, especially of the revolutionary year 1848, which clearly left a deep mark on him. Unlike some people who chose to keep a lower profile, he lived intensely and remained faithful to his ideals. We know that he had repeated run-ins with the authorities, was threatened with execution more than once, and came dangerously close to death. We also have to remember that many people of his generation were confronted with an extremely difficult choice, whether to continue believing in their ideals or abandon them altogether. If I were to compare it to something more contemporary, I would think of a conversation my brother, who is a journalist, once had with a singer from the Sex Pistols. The singer remarked that many of the greatest punks eventually become the greatest conformists. In a way, I think Janko Kral's life followed a similar trajectory. After living such a radical and turbulent life, he eventually withdrew into a quieter, almost invisible existence in relative seclusion. He died at the age of 56, on the threshold of old age. Yet he had written his most powerful verses by the time he was 28.
4: На воде ширей дачтага клепец, крутятся, мехрятся плава. Ля-ля, ведь это оконичатко, ведь это человечья глава.
0: After several stints in prison, he eventually became a civil servant, an assistant and a law firm clerk. He married, had four children, and reportedly even had a garden. He died in Nové Zámky. According to contemporary records, he succumbed to typhoid fever, which had swept through his town in southern Slovakia. The 23rd of May will mark the 150th anniversary of his death. Yet to this day, no one knows where he is buried.
5: My name is John Minahan. When I came to Slovakia almost 30 years ago, my profession was an English teacher. In due course, I began to

0: been awkward. He was not awkward with this language. And I think that was a great liberation for him. He found his medium at the moment when he was ready to use it.
1: So the language made Janko Kral.
0: Oh, the language and Janko Kral, because he had he had his genius. He had his talent.
1: To whom of Janko Kral's contemporaries in European literature you would compare him?
0: Oh, it's a very, very difficult question. There were people who were involved in politics, like Sándor Petőfi, whom Kral knew. And I think Kral was influenced by him also, although, again, he didn't imitate. There's Petőfi, there's the Ukrainian poet Taras Shevchenko, also had a very wild and disrupted life. There is, of course, from somewhat earlier, Byron himself. But he's an original, I think. He's not completely like anybody. He's when he was made, the mold was broken.

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0: On Wednesday, the 20th of May, advance ticket sales began for the Bratislava Music Festival. Its 61st edition will take place in September and October, bringing several internationally renowned orchestras and soloists to the Slovak capital. Despite the impact of ongoing consolidation measures, the festival's main ambassador, Izabela Pažítková, remains optimistic.
2: Snažili sme sa o to, aby návštevníci, poslucháči a diváci tento moment nepocítili.
0: We have tried to ensure that visitors and audiences will not notice this moment, she says in her typically refined and cultured manner. She has been involved with the Bratislava Music Festival since the 1970s and also chaired last year's Jubilee edition. But how will the 61st edition differ?
2: Minulý rok bol 60. jubilejný ročník.
0: Izabela Pažitková says that last year marked the 60th anniversary edition, so they had 8 to 9 foreign orchestras, including 2 foreign choirs. This year there will be 4 symphonic orchestras coming from abroad, but they're making up for that with prominent soloists. Izabela Pažitková thinks the concerts dedicated to 2 honorees will also add to the festive atmosphere. First, the legendary Slovak tenor Peter Dvorský, and second, the brilliant composer, theorist and university professor Vladimír Godár.
3: Dear friends, I would like to invite you for the opening gala night of the Bratislava Music Festival, which will happen on the 23rd of September. It's a Wednesday, and on the program of this opening night, you can hear the works by Jan Leboslav Bela, a Slovak composer, which will be the festive overture, Mozart Piano Concerto number 21, C major, and in the second half, it will be Mahler's first symphony, D major, Titan, which will be conducted by the Australian conductor Simone Young. The main orchestra and host will be Slovak Philharmonic. My name is Marian Turner, the general director of the Slovak Philharmonic.
4: For me personally, I'm very much looking forward to the opening and the closing concert of the festival.
0: Juraj Bubnáš, an ex-offo member of the festival committee and the programming director of the Slovak Philharmonic Orchestra, continues.
4: On both, the Slovak Philharmonic Orchestra will present one of Gustav Mahler's big symphonies. At the beginning, it will be the symphony number 1, so-called Titan, and in the closing concert, it will be symphony number 2, Resurrection Symphony. And both works are magnificent and will be presented either a baton of great conductors. It will be Australian conductor Simon Young at the beginning and Japanese conductor Yutaka Sado at the end, and there will also be our Slovak Philharmonic Choir performing the Resurrection Symphony, and there is a very close connection of our choir and this Japanese conductor, because they worked a lot in the past. It will be very special to have also Maestro Yutaka Sado here in Bratislava. So for me, these are the 2 concerts, but

0: in between them, almost every evening is very special. And for me, it will be especially the guest orchestras, the guest foreign orchestras coming here, such as Czech Philharmonic or Santa Cecilia Orchestra from Italy, or also Il Pomodoro, the Swiss early music ensemble, who will be accompanying Michael Spires, the great tenor or baritenor singer, presenting early repertoire or operatic repertoire. And there will also be Cleveland Orchestra coming here with Maestro Franz Welser-Möst.
1: Franz Welser-Möst led the orchestra for 25 years. The Bratislava concert will be part of his farewell European tour with the Cleveland Orchestra.
0: 2 years ago, Cleveland Orchestra was coming here after more than 60 years. There is a historical connection of Slovakia and Cleveland, because around 100 years ago, a lot of Slovak people emigrated to the US to be working in mines or other industries. And Cleveland was the city of the most Slovak population of that time. And we feel very privileged to present as a kind of gratitude to Cleveland. Apparently, the orchestra felt very well here, because we also discussed long before they arrived here what are the premises we have also on back stage, and they were very surprised how comfortable it can be here. Actually, compared to major concert halls of Europe, we are the ones that can really give this backstage support on a very high European level, and maybe that was also the reason that they are coming after 2 years back to Bratislava.
1: When will they perform in Bratislava?
0: It will be the one before last concert of the festival, Saturday, 10th of October. The Cleveland Orchestra and Franz Welser-Möst will present program by Franz Liszt, Bohuslav Martinů and Johannes Brahms.
1: 2.5 week program will also include an opera in concert form. This year, Bellini's The Capulets and the Montagues, presented as a tribute to the world-renowned Slovak-born opera diva Edita Gruberová, who would have turned 80 this December. Advance ticket sales began on Wednesday, the 20th of May. Our cultural tips at the end of today's program. As part of the Night of Galleries and Museums on Saturday, the 23rd of May, Bratislava's Umelka Gallery will celebrate the 100th anniversary of its opening. The anniversary exhibition, titled Stolka, is a collective male art project created by members of the Slovak Union of Visual Artists. The Brak Literature Festival begins on Wednesday, the 27th of May, offering 5 days of author readings, discussions, performances, concerts and exhibitions. The festival will also feature a book fair, children's zone, comics program and a conference for publishers, libraries and readers. I'm afraid that's it for today. Goodbye from me, Martina Greňová-Šimkovičová, and Soundmaster Abdul Arut. Do počutia.
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1: For Friday, the 22nd of May, this is Patricia Polakovičová.
0: This is RSI News.
1: President and Parliamentary Speaker back EU expansion. Slovakia reopens consulate in Finland. And EU poverty strategy sparks mixed reactions among Slovak MEPs. Slovakia has reaffirmed its support for the enlargement of the European Union to include Western Balkan countries. President Peter Pellegrini made the statement during a meeting with Croatian Parliament Speaker Gordan Jandroković. Both sides agreed that further EU expansion could strengthen stability and prosperity in the region, while calling for a faster and more efficient accession process. Talks also focused on bilateral cooperation, including energy security and the potential use of the Adria oil pipeline. Slovak parliamentary speaker Richard Raši highlighted strong ties between the two countries and expressed readiness to deepen cooperation at multiple levels. Slovakia has reopened its honorary consulate in Tampere after nearly a decade. Foreign Minister Juraj Blanár said the office will focus mainly on economic diplomacy and strengthening business ties. The new honorary consul, Harry Askari, is expected to help connect Slovak and Finnish companies and support investment opportunities. The move reflects growing interest in cooperation in areas such as technology, innovation, and research, with Slovakia now operating two honorary consulates in Finland. Slovak Prime Minister Robert Fico has rejected proposal to grant Ukraine a special associate member status in the European Union. The idea was put forward by German Chancellor Friedrich Merz as a temporary step during Ukraine's accession process. Fico said the EU must either fully accept a country or not at all, stressing that membership requires meeting strict conditions over many years. He added that there is currently no political consensus within the EU to support such a proposal. Instead, Fico pointed to Western Balkan countries, including Montenegro, Albania, and Serbia, as priorities for future EU enlargement. Slovakia men's national ice hockey team strengthened their chances of reaching the quarterfinals at the Ice Hockey World Championship with a 5-1 win over Denmark. The victory put Slovak team in second place in Group B with 11 points. Goals from Martin Chromiak, Adam Liška, Oliver Okuliar, Martin Pospíšil and Sebastian Čederle secured a dominant performance. Coach Vladimír Orsák described it as the team's best display of the tournament so far. Slovakia will next face Czech Republic on Saturday the 21st of May in a key derby match, following by games against Canada and Sweden.
0: Topical issue.
1: Members of the European Parliament debated a new European Union strategy aimed at ending poverty by 2050. The proposal presented
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2: 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Or send us an email at rsi.
1: Strongly criticized the proposal, calling it the weakest strategy he has seen, and adding, "This strategy is a fig leaf covering the real neglect of poverty in the EU. It does not include a single euro allocated for this purpose."
3: Kľúčové budú nasledujúce kroky.
1: Meanwhile, Martin Hojzík emphasized that outcome will depend on implementation. What matters, according to Hojzík, is whether member states, including Slovakia, will actually use it, warning that without concrete steps, the strategy risks remaining only on paper. Other MEPs highlighted the need to focus on practical measures, such as affordable housing, support for families, and managing rising living costs, while also strengthening the overall performance of the European economy.
4: The latest news was compiled from Slovak media. My name is Martina Greňová-Šimkovičová. Welcome to Slovakia Today and our Friday edition dedicated to culture. On today's show,
5: Janko Král, zakliatá panna vo váhu a divný Janko.
4: We will introduce one of Slovakia's leading romantic poets, Janko Král, 150 years after his death.
6: What fascinates me most about him is his inner contradiction.
7: When he was made, the mold was broken.
4: Marian Turner, general director of the Slovak Philharmonic, will invite you to the Bratislava Music Festival as advance ticket sales for Slovakia's leading classical music event began this Wednesday.
8: Dear friends, I would like to invite you for the opening gala night of the Bratislava Music Festival, which will happen on the 23rd of September. It's a Wednesday.
4: And I'll also invite you to the Brak Literature Festival, which opens in the capital next Wednesday. Stay tuned.
0: Radio Slovakia International.
4: Try to say Janko Král. Many Slovaks pronounce the surname of the Romantic poet incorrectly. Král is not the same as Král, which means king in Slovak. Janko Král certainly was a king. Writing in Slovak, he composed ballads with the same force and artistry as the great poets of Europe. A polyglot himself, Král was familiar with the works of Shakespeare, Byron and Goethe. On the 23rd of May, it will be 150 years since his mysterious death. So, who was Janko Král, Johnny the King?
5: Janko Král, zakliatá panna vo váhu a divný Janko. Často blúdím, táram sa cez celý boží deň. Hľadajúc kolenačky aspoň dáky kameň.
4: Janko Král was a poet of the Romantic period in Slovak literature and a student of Ľudovít Štúr, a key figure in the Slovak National Revival movement. At the age of 22, Král published the poem The Enchanted Maiden in the Váh and Od Johnny, a fragment of which you may have just heard. It appeared alongside seven other poems in the magazine Nitra, written in the newly codified Slovak language of the multilingual Austro-Hungarian Empire. Almost overnight, the 20-year-old student became one of the most prominent Slovak poets of his time. According to Ľubica Šmarcová of the Slovak Academy of Sciences, he was the most radical and restless of the Slovak Romantic authors.
6: What fascinates me most about him is his inner contradiction. His work brings together revolutionary romanticism, messianism, a Byronic sense of individuality, and deep skepticism.
4: As a true romantic poet, he favored extreme expressions of revolt, melancholy, challenge, and catastrophe. At the same time, his poetry also reflects a longing for spiritual transformation of the world through a shared national vision.
6: His protagonists are lonely, fractured, often unable to find their place in the world. And Král's poetry captures the crisis of the self in the way that can sometimes feel almost existential.
9: He seems to be very different to his fellows in the Štúr group. To what extent he was a romantic person, personality?
6: I think he was a romantic in the most radical sense, not only in his poetics, but in his entire existence. Both his life and his work were shaped by a constant conflict between the individual and the world, between the desire for absolute freedom and the impossibility of ever fully attaining it. And in my interpretation, the key to Král's is precisely this Byronic type of subject, exceptional, isolated and solitary. And his protagonists cannot reconcile themselves with the reality of the world or with the social conventions, yet at the same time they are unable to find any stable refuge outside them either. What also seems very important to me is his ambivalence. On the one hand, he's a revolutionary and a rebel. On the other, a figure moving towards resignation and passivity. In his later works, his youthful titanism gradually transforms into a messianic expectation of a great historical change. And it's precisely his this inner fragmentation and conflicts that makes Král one of the most profoundly romantic poets in 19th century Slovak literature.
10: Pény sa iskria v svetle mesiaca, spien leci, kedy dač kukne, záhviždiac strašný na vrbách vietor, pény ako prach rozfúkne.
4: He was a fan of Karel Hynek Mácha, Alfred Viktor de Vigne and Mikhail Jurjevič Lermontov. It can be said that he was ahead of his time in his determination to create, in a new language, works of literature equal to the great icons of his era.

0: Messianism in Upper Hungary in the mid-19th century was an ideology based on the belief that it was not necessary to stage a revolution in order to change the course of history. Instead, it was enough to wait, to remain passive, as history moved inevitably towards its own fatalistic end.
1: Messianic in Slovak context means that you trust in some vision that in the future there will be completely Slavonic or Slavic world. It will be really golden age of Slavic people and everything will be ideal and we will approach the reality not with rational wisdom but with some kind of Slavonic or Slavic intuition. So it's really some golden age of Slavic people.
0: As stated by the 19th century messianists, Janko Kral became increasingly aligned with messianist ideas after his release from prison. During the 1848 revolution, he actively took part in battles against the emperor, a decision for which he was harshly punished. On the 28th of May, 1849, he wrote the poem Shahi, a work reflecting his political imprisonment and marking a turning point in his life and writing.
2: Moje meno je Pavel Bálik, učím na Vysokej škole výtvarných umení a som grafický dizajner a typograf.
0: Graphic designer and typographer Pavel Bálik teaches at the Academy of Fine Arts and Design in Bratislava. As an illustrator and graphic artist, he contributed to the bilingual Slovak English publication Narodil som sa pre nepokoj, I was not born for quiet. The book, a selection of poems by Janko Kral, was published in 2022 in a translation by Irish translator John Minahan.
3: I got to Janko Kral through the then Slovak Literature Information Center.
0: Today, the Slovak Literature Center.
3: I owe thanks to the poet Danka Podracka, who shyly called on me one day to ask whether I would consider writing a book about Janko Kral. She told me that what makes him so fascinating is that no one really knows what he looked like. No portrait of him has survived. That was what intrigued me most. The challenge of reconstructing a person from the descriptions left by others. Thanks to modern technology, that became possible.
0: According to contemporary records, Janko Kral was a man of refined taste. Nevertheless, he refused to have his portrait painted and even declined to be captured in the emerging medium of photography. As a result, many artists later turned to a photograph of his son, Mladen, as inspiration when creating imaged portraits and sculptures of him.
3: The challenge of imagining someone for whom no visual record exists was so compelling that I began looking for a way to recreate a human face. Around 2020, new technologies made this possible, especially tools developed by companies producing graphics cards, software, and character design applications for computer games, where nearly every facial feature can be adjusted and transformed in detail. I eventually used a freely available program for creating three-dimensional game characters. Working from a rough description of all the notes I had gathered about what Janko Kral might have looked like, I managed to create a kind of virtual likeness of him.
0: Not only has the image of the rebellious poet come to life, but technology in the 2020s has also made it possible to place Janko Kral within contemporary life.
3: But we chose not to take a traditional approach. We were not trying to create a conventional historical work, like the film Štúr. Instead, at my suggestion, we placed Janko Kral in contemporary settings. In one image, Janko Kral is being arrested by Hungarian riot police. In another, he appears as a member of a paramilitary group somewhere in the Carpathians, dressed in modern tactical gear. It was precisely through the youthful portrait I created that Janko Kral briefly came to life again in these illustrations.
0: In the 19th century, Western literature shaped the romantic hero through highly refined literature language. Kral, however, created a similar romantic figure using a language rooted in dialects.
3: I think Janko Kral was very much a product of his time, especially of the revolutionary year 1848, which clearly left a deep mark on him. Unlike some people who chose to keep a lower profile, he lived intensely and remained faithful to his ideals. We know that he had repeated run-ins with the authorities, was threatened with execution more than once, and came dangerously close to death. We also have to remember that many people of his generation were confronted with an extremely difficult choice, whether to continue believing in their ideals or abandon them altogether. If I were to compare it to something more contemporary, I would think of a conversation my brother, who is a journalist, once had with a singer from the Sex Pistols. The singer remarked that many of the greatest punks eventually become the greatest conformists. In a way, I think Janko Kral's life followed a similar trajectory. After living such a radical and turbulent life, he eventually withdrew into a quieter, almost invisible existence in relative seclusion. He died at the age of 56, on the threshold of old age. Yet he had written his most powerful verses by the time he was 28.
4: На воде ширей дачтага клепец, крутятся, мехрятся плава. Ля-ля, ведь это оконичатко, ведь это человечья глава.
0: After several stints in prison, he eventually became a civil servant, an assistant and a law firm clerk. He married, had four children, and reportedly even had a garden. He died in Nové Zámky. According to contemporary records, he succumbed to typhoid fever, which had swept through his town in southern Slovakia. The 23rd of May will mark the 150th anniversary of his death. Yet to this day, no one knows where he is buried.
5: My name is John Minahan. When I came to Slovakia almost 30 years ago, my profession was an English teacher. In due course, I began to translate. Well, now I'm a translator.
6: What is it that makes a poet great or good?
5: I don't know if we can generalize, but sometimes there are explosive experiences that allow a particular poet to make a great breakthrough very fast. And I think that experience for Janko Kral was the standardization of the Slovak language on the basis of his own dialect, his Central Slovakian dialect. He had been writing in Czech and he had been awkward. He was not awkward with this language. And I think that was a great liberation for him. He found his medium at the moment when he was ready to use it.
6: So the language made Janko Kral.
5: Oh, the language and Janko Kral, because he had he had his genius. He had his talent.
6: To whom of Janko Kral's contemporaries in European literature you would compare him?
5: Oh, it's a very, very difficult question. There were people who were involved in politics, like Sandor Petofi, whom Kral knew. And I think Kral was influenced by him also, although, again, he didn't imitate. There's Petofi, there's the Ukrainian poet Taras Shevchenko, also had a very wild and disrupted life. There is, of course, from somewhat early,

0: Tokyo International.
1: On Wednesday, the 20th of May, advance ticket sales began for the Bratislava Music Festival. Its 61st edition will take place in September and October, bringing several internationally renowned orchestras and soloists to the Slovak capital. Despite the impact of ongoing consolidation measures, the festival's main ambassador, Izabela Pažítková, remains optimistic.
2: Snažili sme sa o to, aby návštevníci, poslucháči a diváci tento moment nepocítili.
1: We have tried to ensure that visitors and audiences will not notice this moment, she says in her typically refined and cultured manner. She has been involved with the Bratislava Music Festival since the 1970s and also chaired last year's Jubilee edition. But how will the 61st edition differ?
2: Minulý rok bol 60. jubilejný ročník.
1: Izabela Pažitková says that last year marked the 60th anniversary edition, so they had 8 to 9 foreign orchestras, including 2 foreign choirs. This year there will be 4 symphony orchestras coming from abroad, but they're making up for that with prominent soloists. Izabela Pažitková thinks the concerts dedicated to 2 honorees will also add to the festive atmosphere. First, the legendary Slovak tenor Peter Dvorský, and second, the brilliant composer, theorist and university professor Vladimír Godár.
3: Dear friends, I would like to invite you for the opening gala night of the Bratislava Music Festival, which will happen on the 23rd of September. It's a Wednesday, and on the program of this opening night, you can hear the works by Jan Leboslav Bela, a Slovak composer, which will be the festive overture, Mozart Piano Concerto number 21, C major, and in the second half, it will be Mahler's first symphony, D major, Titan, which will be conducted by the Australian conductor Simone Young. The main orchestra and host will be Slovak Philharmonic. My name is Marian Turner, the general director of the Slovak Philharmonic.
4: For me personally, I'm very much looking forward to the opening and the closing concert of the festival.
1: Juraj Bubnáš, an ex-offo member of the festival committee and the programming director of the Slovak Philharmonic Orchestra, continues.
4: On both, the Slovak Philharmonic Orchestra will present one of Gustav Mahler's big symphonies. At the beginning, it will be the symphony number 1, so-called Titan, and in the closing concert, it will be symphony number 2, Resurrection Symphony. And both works are magnificent and will be presented in either the baton of great conductors. It will be Australian conductor Simon Young at the beginning and the Japanese conductor Yutaka Sado at the end, and there will also be our Slovak Philharmonic Choir performing the Resurrection Symphony, and there is a very close connection of our choir and this Japanese conductor, because they worked a lot in the past. It will be very special to have also Maestro Yutaka Sado here in Bratislava. So for me, these are the 2 concerts, but in between them, almost every evening is very special, and for me, it will be especially the guest orchestras, the guest foreign orchestras coming here, such as Czech Philharmonic, or Santa Cecilia Orchestra from Italy, or also Il Pomodoro, the Swiss early music ensemble, who will be accompanying Michael Spires, the great tenor or baritenor singer, presenting early repertoire, or operatic repertoire. And there will also be Cleveland Orchestra coming here with Maestro Franz Welser-Möst.
1: Franz Welser-Möst led the orchestra for 25 years. The Bratislava concert will be part of his farewell European tour with the Cleveland Orchestra.
4: 2 years ago, Cleveland Orchestra was coming here after more than 60 years. There is a historical connection of Slovakia and Cleveland, because around 100 years ago, a lot of Slovak people emigrated to the US to be working in mines or other industries, and Cleveland was the city of the most Slovak population of that time, and we feel very privileged to present as a kind of gratitude to Cleveland. Apparently, the orchestra felt very well here, because we also discussed long before they arrived here what are the premises we have also on backstage. Stage, and they were very surprised how comfortable it can be here. Actually, compared to major concert halls of Europe, we are the ones that can really give this backstage support on a very high European level, and maybe that was also the

0: reason that they are coming after 2 years back to Bratislava.
1: When will they perform in Bratislava?
0: It will be the one before last concert of the festival, Saturday, 10th of October. The Klement Orchestra and Franz Welsemerst will present program by Franz Liszt, Bohuslav Martinů and Johannes Brahms.
1: 2.5-week program will also include an opera in concert form. This year, Bellini's The Capulets and the Montagues, presented as a tribute to the world-renowned Slovak-born opera diva Edita Gruberová, who would have turned 80 this December. Advance ticket sales began on Wednesday, the 20th of May. Our cultural tips at the end of today's program. As part of the Night of Galleries and Museums on Saturday, the 23rd of May, Bratislava's Umelka Gallery will celebrate the 100th anniversary of its opening. The anniversary exhibition, titled Stolka, is a collective male art project created by members of the Slovak Union of Visual Artists. The Brak Literature Festival begins on Wednesday, the 27th of May, offering 5 days of author readings, discussions, performances, concerts and exhibitions. The festival will also feature a book fair, children's zone, comics program and a conference for publishers, libraries and readers. I'm afraid that's it for today. Goodbye from me, Martina Greňová-Šimkovičová and Soundmaster Abdul Arut. Do počutia.
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1: For Friday, the 22nd of May, this is Patricia Polakovičová.
0: This is RSI News.
1: President and Parliamentary Speaker back EU expansion. Slovakia reopens consulate in Finland. And EU poverty strategy sparks mixed reactions among Slovak MEPs. Slovakia has reaffirmed its support for the enlargement of the European Union to include Western Balkan countries. President Peter Pellegrini made the statement during a meeting with Croatian Parliament Speaker Gordan Jandroković. Both sides agreed that further EU expansion could strengthen stability and prosperity in the region, while calling for a faster and more efficient accession process. Talks also focused on bilateral cooperation, including energy security and the potential use of the Adria oil pipeline. Slovak Parliamentary Speaker Richard Raši highlighted strong ties between the two countries and expressed readiness to deepen cooperation at multiple levels. Slovakia has reopened its honorary consulate in Tampere after nearly a decade. Foreign Minister Juraj Blanár said the office will focus mainly on economic diplomacy and strengthening business ties. The new honorary consul, Harry Askari, is expected to help connect Slovak and Finnish companies and support investment opportunities. The move reflects growing interest in cooperation in areas such as technology, innovation, and research, with Slovakia now operating two honorary consulates in Finland. Slovak Prime Minister Robert Fico has rejected proposal to grant Ukraine a special associate member status in the European Union. The idea was put forward by German Chancellor Friedrich Merz as a temporary step during Ukraine's accession process. Fico said the EU must either fully accept a country or not at all, stressing that membership requires meeting strict conditions over many years. He added that there is currently no political consensus within the EU to support such a proposal. Instead, Fico pointed to Western Balkan countries, including Montenegro, Albania, and Serbia, as priorities for future EU enlargement. Slovakia men's national ice hockey team strengthened their chances of reaching the quarterfinals at the Ice Hockey World Championship with a 5-1 win over Denmark. The victory put Slovak team in second place in Group B with 11 points. Goals from Martin Chromiak, Adam Liška, Oliver Okuliar, Martin Pospíšil and Sebastian Čederle secured a dominant performance. Coach Vladimír Orsák described it as the team's best display of the tournament so far. Slovakia will next face Czech Republic on Saturday, the 21st of May, in a key derby match, following by games against Canada and Sweden.
0: Topical issue.
1: Members of the European Parliament debated a new European Union strategy aimed at ending poverty by 2050. The proposal presented
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1: strongly criticized the proposal, calling it the weakest strategy he has seen, and adding, "This strategy is a fig leaf covering the real neglect of poverty in the EU. It does not include a single euro allocated for this purpose."
3: Kľúčové budú nasledujúce kroky.
1: Meanwhile, Martin Hojzík emphasized that outcome will depend on implementation. What matters, according to Hojzík, is whether member states, including Slovakia, will actually use it, warning that without concrete steps, the strategy risks remaining only on paper. Other MEPs highlighted the need to focus on practical measures, such as affordable housing, support for families, and managing rising living costs, while also strengthening the overall performance of the European economy.
4: The latest news was compiled from Slovak media. My name is Martina Greňová-Šimkovičová. Welcome to Slovakia Today and our Friday edition dedicated to culture. On today's show,
5: Janko Král, zakliata panna vo váhu a divný Janko.
4: We will introduce one of Slovakia's leading romantic poets, Janko Král, 150 years after his death.
6: What fascinates me most about him is his inner contradiction.
7: When he was made, the mold was broken.
4: Marian Turner, general director of the Slovak Philharmonic, will invite you to the Bratislava Music Festival as advance ticket sales for Slovakia's leading classical music event began this Wednesday.
8: Dear friends, I would like to invite you for the opening gala night of the Bratislava Music Festival, which will happen on the 23rd of September. It's a Wednesday.
4: And I'll also invite you to the Brak Literature Festival, which opens in the capital next Wednesday. Stay tuned.
0: Radio Slovakia International.
4: Try to say Janko Král. Many Slovaks pronounce the surname of the Romantic poet incorrectly. Král is not the same as Král, which means king in Slovak. Janko Král certainly was a king. Writing in Slovak, he composed ballads with the same force and artistry as the great poets of Europe. A polyglot himself, Král was familiar with the works of Shakespeare, Byron and Goethe. On the 23rd of May, it will be 150 years since his mysterious death. So, who was Janko Král, Johnny the King?
5: Janko Král, zakliata panna vo váhu a divný Janko. 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
4: Janko Král was a poet of the Romantic period in Slovak literature and a student of Ľudovít Štúr, a key figure in the Slovak national revival movement. At the age of 22, Král published the poem The Enchanted Maiden in the Váh and Od Johnny, a fragment of which you may have just heard. It appeared alongside seven other poems in the magazine Nitra, written in the newly codified Slovak language of the multilingual Austro-Hungarian Empire. Almost overnight, the 20-year-old student became one of the most prominent Slovak poets of his time. According to Ľubica Šmarcová of the Slovak Academy of Sciences, he was the most radical and restless of the Slovak Romantic authors.
6: What fascinates me most about him is his inner contradiction. His work brings together revolutionary romanticism, messianism, a Byronic sense of individuality, and deep skepticism.
4: As a true romantic poet, he favored extreme expressions of revolt, melancholy, challenge, and catastrophe. At the same time, his poetry also reflects a longing for spiritual transformation of the world through a shared national vision.
6: His protagonists are lonely, fractured, often unable to find their place in the world, and Král's poetry captures the crisis of the self in the way that can sometimes feel almost existential.
9: He seems to be very different to his fellows in the Štúr group. To what extent he was a romantic person, personality?
6: I think he was a romantic in the most radical sense, not only in his poetics, but in his entire existence. Both his life and his work were shaped by a constant conflict between the individual and the world, between the desire for absolute freedom and the impossibility of ever fully attaining it. And in my interpretation, the key to Král's is precisely this Byronic type of subject, exceptional, isolated and solitary. And his protagonists cannot reconcile themselves with the reality of the world or with the social conventions, yet at the same time they are unable to find any stable refuge outside them either. What also seems very important to me is his ambivalence. On the one hand, he's a revolutionary and a rebel. On the other, a figure moving towards resignation and passivity. In his later works, his youthful titanism gradually transforms into a messianic expectation of a great historical change. And it's precisely this inner fragmentation and conflicts that makes Král one of the most profoundly romantic poets in 19th century Slovak literature.
10: Pény sa iskria v svetle mesiaca, spien leci, kedy dač kukne, záhviždiac strašný na vrbách vietor, pény ako prach rozfúkne.
4: He was a fan of Karel Hynek Mácha, Alfred Viktor de Vigne and Mikhail Jurjevich Lermontov. It can be said that he was ahead of his time in his determination to create, in a new language, works of literature equal to the great icons of his era.

0: Messianism in Upper Hungary in the mid-19th century was an ideology based on the belief that it was not necessary to stage a revolution in order to change the course of history. Instead, it was enough to wait, to remain passive, as history moved inevitably towards its own fatalistic end.
1: Messianic in Slovak context means that you trust in some vision that in the future there will be completely Slavonic or Slavic world. It will be really golden age of Slavic people and everything will be ideal and we will approach the reality not with rational wisdom but with some kind of Slavonic or Slavic intuition. So it's really some golden age of Slavic people.
0: As stated by the 19th century messianists, Janko Kral became increasingly aligned with messianist ideas after his release from prison. During the 1848 revolution, he actively took part in battles against the emperor, a decision for which he was harshly punished. On the 28th of May, 1849, he wrote the poem Shahi, a work reflecting his political imprisonment and marking a turning point in his life and writing.
2: Moje meno je Pavel Bálik, učím na Vysokej škole výtvarných umení a som grafický dizajner a typograf.
0: Graphic designer and typographer Pavel Bálik teaches at the Academy of Fine Arts and Design in Bratislava. As an illustrator and graphic artist, he contributed to the bilingual Slovak English publication Narodil som sa pre nepokoj, I was not born for quiet. The book, a selection of poems by Janko Kral, was published in 2022 in a translation by Irish translator John Minahan.
3: I got to Janko Kral through the then Slovak Literature Information Center.
0: Today, the Slovak Literature Center.
3: I owe thanks to the poet Danka Podradska, who shyly called on me one day to ask whether I would consider writing a book about Janko Kral. She told me that what makes him so fascinating is that no one really knows what he looked like. No portrait of him has survived. That was what intrigued me most. The challenge of reconstructing a person from the descriptions left by others. Thanks to modern technology, that became possible.
0: According to contemporary records, Janko Kral was a man of refined taste. Nevertheless, he refused to have his portrait painted and even declined to be captured in the emerging medium of photography. As a result, many artists later turned to a photograph of his son, Mladen, as inspiration when creating imaged portraits and sculptures of him.
3: The challenge of imagining someone for whom no visual record exists was so compelling that I began looking for a way to recreate a human face. Around 2020, new technologies made this possible, especially tools developed by companies producing graphics cards, software, and character design applications for computer games, where nearly every facial feature can be adjusted and transformed in detail. I eventually used a freely available program for creating three-dimensional game characters, working from a rough description of all the notes I had gathered about what Janko Kral might have looked like, I managed to create a kind of virtual likeness of him.
0: Not only has the image of the rebellious poet come to life, but technology in the 2020s has also made it possible to place Janko Kral within contemporary life.
3: But we chose not to take a traditional approach. We were not trying to create a conventional historical work, like the film Štúr. Instead, at my suggestion, we placed Janko Kral in contemporary settings. In one image, Janko Kral is being arrested by Hungarian riot police. In another, he appears as a member of a paramilitary group somewhere in the Carpathians, dressed in modern tactical gear. It was precisely through the youthful portrait I created that Janko Kral briefly came to life again in these illustrations.
0: In the 19th century, Western literature shaped the romantic hero through highly refined literature language. Kral, however, created a similar romantic figure using a language rooted in dialects.
3: I think Janko Kral was very much a product of his time, especially of the revolutionary year 1848, which clearly left a deep mark on him. Unlike some people who chose to keep a lower profile, he lived intensely and remained faithful to his ideals. We know that he had repeated run-ins with the authorities, was threatened with execution more than once, and came dangerously close to death. We also have to remember that many people of his generation were confronted with an extremely difficult choice, whether to continue believing in their ideals or abandon them altogether. If I were to compare it to something more contemporary, I would think of a conversation my brother, who is a journalist, once had with a singer from the Sex Pistols. The singer remarked that many of the greatest punks eventually become the greatest conformists. In a way, I think Janko Kral's life followed a similar trajectory. After living such a radical and turbulent life, he eventually withdrew into a quieter, almost invisible existence in relative seclusion. He died at the age of 56, on the threshold of old age. Yet he had written his most powerful verses by the time he was 28.
4: На воде ширей дачтага клепец, крутятся, мехрятся плава. Ля-ля, ведь ето оконичатко, ведь ето человечья глава.
0: After several stints in prison, he eventually became a civil servant, an assistant and a law firm clerk. He married, had four children, and reportedly even had a garden. He died in Nové Zámky. According to contemporary records, he succumbed to typhoid fever, which had swept through his town in southern Slovakia. The 23rd of May will mark the 150th anniversary of his death. Yet to this day, no one knows where he is buried.
5: My name is John Minahan. When I came to Slovakia almost 30 years ago, my profession was an English teacher. In due course, I began to translate. Well, now I'm a translator.
6: What is it that makes a poet great or good?
5: I don't know if we can generalize, but sometimes there are explosive experiences that allow a particular poet to make a great breakthrough very fast. And I think that experience for Janko Kral was the standardization of the Slovak language on the basis of his own dialect, his central Slovakian dialect. He had been writing in Czech and he had been awkward. He was not awkward with this language. And I think that was a great liberation for him. He found his medium at the moment when he was ready to use it.
6: So the language made Janko Kral.
5: Oh, the language and Janko Kral, because he had his genius. He had his talent.
6: To whom of Janko Kral's contemporaries in European literature you would compare him?
5: Oh, it's a very, very difficult question. There were people who were involved in politics, like Sandor Petofi, whom Kral knew. And I think Kral was influenced by him also, although, again, he didn't imitate. There's Petofi, there's the Ukrainian poet Taras Shevchenko, also had a very wild and disrupted life. There is, of course, from somewhat earlier, Byron himself. But he's an original, I think. He's not completely like anybody. He's when he was made, the mold was broken.

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0: On Wednesday, the 20th of May, advance ticket sales began for the Bratislava Music Festival. Its 61st edition will take place in September and October, bringing several internationally renowned orchestras and soloists to the Slovak capital. Despite the impact of ongoing consolidation measures, the festival's main ambassador, Izabela Pažítková, remains optimistic.
2: Snažili sme sa o to, aby návštevníci, poslucháči a diváci tento moment nepocítili.
0: We have tried to ensure that visitors and audiences will not notice this moment, she says in her typically refined and cultured manner. She has been involved with the Bratislava Music Festival since the 1970s and also chaired last year's Jubilee edition. But how will the 61st edition differ?
2: Minulý rok bol 60. jubilejný ročník.
0: Izabela Pažitková says that last year marked the 60th anniversary edition, so they had 8 to 9 foreign orchestras, including 2 foreign choirs. This year there will be 4 symphony orchestras.

0: Which will be the festive overture, Mozart Piano Concerto number 21, C major, and in the second half it will be Mahler's first symphony, D major, Titan, which will be conducted by the Australian conductor Simone Young. The main orchestra and host will be Slovak Philharmonic. My name is Marian Turner, the general director of the Slovak Philharmonic.
1: For me personally, I'm very much looking forward to the opening and the closing concert of the festival.
2: Juraj Bubnáš, an ex-offo member of the festival committee and the programming director of the Slovak Philharmonic Orchestra, continues.
1: On both, the Slovak Philharmonic Orchestra will present one of Gustav Mahler's big symphonies. At the beginning, it will be the symphony number 1, so-called Titan, and in the closing concert, it will be symphony number 2, Resurrection Symphony. And both works are magnificent and will be presented in either the baton of great conductors. It will be Australian conductor Simon Young at the beginning and the Japanese conductor Yutaka Sado at the end, and there will also be our Slovak Philharmonic Choir performing the Resurrection Symphony, and there is a very close connection of our choir and this Japanese conductor, because they worked a lot in the past. It will be very special to have also Maestro Yutaka Sado here in Bratislava. So for me, these are the two concerts, but in between them, almost every evening is very special, and for me, it will be especially the guest orchestras, the guest foreign orchestras coming here, such as Czech Philharmonic, or Santa Cecilia Orchestra from Italy, or also Il Pomodoro, the Swiss early music ensemble, who will be accompanying Michael Spires, the great tenor or baritenor singer, presenting early repertoire, or operatic repertoire. And there will also be Cleveland Orchestra coming here with Maestro Franz Welser-Möst.
2: Franz Welser-Möst led the orchestra for 25 years. The Bratislava concert will be part of his farewell European tour with the Cleveland Orchestra.
1: 2 years ago, Cleveland Orchestra was coming here after more than 60 years. There is a historical connection of Slovakia and Cleveland, because around 100 years ago, a lot of Slovak people emigrated to the US to be working in mines or other industries, and Cleveland was the city of the most Slovak population of that time, and we feel very privileged to present as a kind of gratitude to Cleveland. Apparently, the orchestra felt very well here, because we also discussed long before they arrived here what are the premises we have also on backstage. Stage, and they were very surprised how comfortable it can be here. Actually, compared to major concert halls of Europe, we are the ones that can really give this backstage support on a very high European level, and maybe that was also the reason that they are coming after 2 years back to Bratislava.
2: When will they perform in Bratislava?
1: It will be the one before last concert of the festival, Saturday 10th of October. The Cleveland Orchestra and Franz Welser-Möst will present program by Franz Liszt, Bohuslav Martinů and Johannes Brahms.
2: 2.5 week program will also include an opera in concert form. This year, Bellini's The Capulets and the Montagues, presented as a tribute to the world-renowned Slovak-born opera diva Edita Gruberová, who would have turned 80 this December. Advance ticket sales began on Wednesday, the 20th of May. Our cultural tips at the end of today's program. As part of the Night of Galleries and Museums on Saturday, the 23rd of May, Bratislava's Umelka Gallery will celebrate the 100th anniversary of its opening. The anniversary exhibition, titled Stolka, is a collective male art project created by members of the Slovak Union of Visual Artists. The Brak Literature Festival begins on Wednesday, the 27th of May, offering 5 days of author readings, discussions, performances, concerts and exhibitions. The festival will also feature a book fair, children's zone, comics program and a conference for publishers, libraries and readers. I'm afraid that's it for today. Goodbye from me, Martina Greňová-Šimkovičová, and Soundmaster Abdul Arut. Do počutia.
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1: On Saturday, the 23rd of May, here's Martina Greňová-Šimkovičová.
0: This is the Saturday front page, where we take a look at what's making headlines.
1: Slovak President Peter Pellegrini met at the presidential palace with former European Parliament President Martin Schulz. Their talk focused on the future functioning of the European Union, cooperation between Slovakia and Germany, and the war in Ukraine. Pellegrini stressed that Slovakia wants open and honest dialogue with its European partners, while remaining a stable and responsible member of both the EU and NATO. He said future EU reforms must strengthen unity and preserve fair conditions for smaller member states. The European Parliament resolution adopted in Strasbourg on Wednesday expressed concern over what MEPs described as deteriorating democracy and rule of law in Slovakia. Foreign Minister Juraj Blanár said that the resolution does not reflect reality and has no legal effect on the country. He described it as a political assessment and accused some MEPs of turning European institutions into platforms for progressive liberal activism. Blanár said the Slovak government may hold different views on issues such as migration, media policy or the functioning of the EU, but argued this should not justify questioning Slovakia's democratic standards. Li Hongzhong, first vice chair of the Chinese parliament, visited Bratislava on Tuesday, where he met with Prime Minister Robert Fico to discuss bilateral Slovak-Chinese relations and possibilities for the further development. He was also received by President Peter Pellegrini, where issues concerning trade and economic cooperation with China were high on the agenda of their talks. China has been Slovakia's most important trading partner in Asia since 2017 and ranks among the country's 10 largest economic partners. Prime Minister Robert Fico met Albanian President Bajram Begaj in Bratislava on Wednesday. Fico said economic cooperation remains a priority, particularly in energy, infrastructure, tourism and digitalization. He reaffirmed Slovakia's support for Albania's future membership in the European Union. According to Fico, EU enlargement remains important for the security and stability of Europe and emphasized that the Western Balkans are a priority of Slovak foreign policy. On Monday, the Debt and Liquidity Management Agency sold government bonds totaling €569 million, with four different bonds maturing between 2031-47 and the average annual interest rates ranging between 3.26% and 4.45%. Total demand from investors reached over €1 billion, significantly exceeding the volume offered. The 18th annual Voluntary Week campaign kicked off in Slovakia on Monday. Almost 290 organizations have joined the effort, offering a record of 560 volunteer opportunities. This week, the Open Society Foundation presented the 2025 Journalism Awards. The editorial team of Denník N received the most awards, with four in total. Among the winners was a series of articles by Maria Benedikovičová and Tomáš Benedikovič on the misuse of European funds, published in the aforementioned daily. In the regional journalism category, Alexander Ernest from STVR, Radio Regina Stret, won with his piece What the Hron Didn't Wash Away. The jury praised it as a powerful regional report. The special Open Society Award was also presented to journalist and former STVR radio editor Sonia Djarfašová, along with American journalist Joylon Nagel, for their long-term contribution to public discourse. The opening of a new foreign police office in Bratislava is an important step in addressing an agenda that has been underfunded and overstretched in terms of personnel for years. Interior Minister Matúš Šutaj-Eštok declared this in front of the newly opened center on Tuesday. According to Šutaj-Eštok, the new premises will provide a faster and simplified processing system in more comfortable conditions for both clients and staff. The Front Page magazine was compiled from RSI News. From trade unions through nanotechnologies, from foreigners in Slovakia to Slovaks helping Ukrainians. This was the week on Radio Slovakia International as presented by my colleagues in regular broadcasting. Stay tuned to get gist of the stories. My name is Martina Greňová-Šimkovičová.
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1: Trade unions in Slovakia have a long and complicated history, from their roots in the 19th century through their controversial role during communism to today's efforts to modernize and attract younger workers. On Monday, our colleague Veronika Štěpánová spoke with Monika Uhlerová, president of the Confederation of Trade Unions of the Slovak Republic, about collective bargaining, workplace rights, decline in union membership, and why trade unions still matter in Slovakia's modern economy.
2: The history of trade unions in Slovakia goes back to the 19th century, when miners in the central Slovak town of Banská Štiavnica created one of the country's first workers' funds. A few decades later, employees began forming larger labor organizations, especially during the economic crisis that swept across Europe at the beginning of the 20th century. Over time, unions became both influential and controversial. Their reputation in Slovakia was shaped not only by labor activism, but also by political pressure and their close ties to the regime during the socialist era. Today, they are trying to redefine themselves as modern organizations that defend workers' rights and negotiate better conditions on issues like pay, pensions, workplace safety, unfair treatment, or the organization of work itself. To learn more about the current state of trade unions in Slovakia, we invited one of the country's leading labor representatives into the studio.
3: Volám sa Monika Uhlerová a som prezidentkou Konfederácie odborových zväzov Slovenskej republiky.
4: My name is Monika Uhlerová and I am the president of the Confederation of Trade Unions of the Slovak Republic. We are the country's largest and most representative umbrella trade union organization, bringing together unions from across all sectors of economy. We represent employees in negotiations with both the government and employers. Altogether, we speak on behalf of around 2.2 million employees in Slovakia, including several hundred thousand union members.
2: Yet many Slovaks still see trade unions as something outdated rather than a modern tool for improving working conditions. Much of that perception is rooted in history. After the Second World War, trade unions played a major role in helping the communists consolidate power during the February 1948 coup in former Czechoslovakia. At the time, more than 90% of employees belonged to the union movement. During the communist era, unions lost much of their independence and often served to maintain discipline in state-owned enterprises. That changed again in 1989, when workers and strike committees helped organize a nationwide general strike that became one of the key moments leading to the collapse of the regime. According to Monika Uhlerová, that complicated legacy still shapes how many Slovaks view trade unions today.
3: Odbory a obhajoba práv zamestnancov a sociálnych práv.
4: Trade unions actually make the most sense in capitalist system. They first emerged as a response to the harsh realities of early industrial capitalism. At that time, working conditions were extremely difficult, and workers realized that only collective organization could help them secure better pay, safer workplaces, and social protections. The role of unions during socialism definitely damaged their image after 1989, but I think that perception is gradually fading. More and more employees understand that they need a collective voice to negotiate better conditions. In workplaces where unions are active and collective bargaining takes place, wages are typically 18 to 20% higher than in companies without unions.
2: Trade unions in Slovakia operate through a highly structured system, from small workplace organizations inside individual companies through regional and sectoral unions, all the way up to the National Confederation representing workers at the highest political level.
3: My v súčasnosti zastrešujeme zhruba 5000 odborových organizácií v 24 zväzoch.
4: At the moment, we represent around 5000 workplace union organizations grouped into 20 different sectoral unions. At the local level, unions negotiate directly with employers. At the highest national level, the Confederation of Trade Unions negotiates with employer associations and the government on labor law, social policy and economic legislation that affects everyday life in Slovakia. When we negotiate changes to the labor code or other legislation, those decisions affect everyone who works in Slovakia, not only union members.
1: Veronika Štěpánová and her story. On Tuesday, Ben Pasko visited LUM, the Assistant Center for People of Foreign Origin Living in Bratislava. The center has been open for a year and offers information, social, psychological, legal and employment counseling, as well as community activities. Zuzana Weberová, Dominika Naďová and Salma Alhenami from the center introduce themselves and let us know what the center does and what Slovakia today is like for foreigners.
5: I'm Salma, working at LUM, and I'm here as a community coordinator.
6: Hi, my name is Zuzana and I work as a coordinator of cooperation with external partners and institutions.
7: And I'm Dominika and I'm the head of Department of Support for People with the Foreign Background.
8: So to begin with, we're at LUM. We were here last year when a grand opening to remind people who maybe don't know, I guess to introduce people who don't know and remind people, what is LUM and how is it funded and what's up?
7: So the LUM is the center run by the city for foreigners, and we are providing services for foreigners here, such as social, psychological, legal and job counseling. And also is the place where communities can just meet and have a good time. And the concept of LUM was established in 2025. And before the city was running like a big capacity center at Botova Street. Maybe many people know about this center. And yeah, as a city, we wanted to continue with something more sustainable. And so we decided we want to have this kind of center for people with a foreign background, so they can just come and get some information and services.
8: Botova was started because of the situation in Ukraine and many Ukrainians coming here, but LUM is not just for Ukrainians. And when you talk about services and advice, what kind of services?
7: Yes, LUM is for everyone with a foreign background being in Bratislava. So even if you're not living in Bratislava, you can come and get information here. And we are providing social counseling, legal counseling, job counseling, and psychological help, and also information and community translation. So we have translation into Ukrainian, Russian, Arabic, and English is like a common language here in the center.
8: You mentioned communities. What communities are there in Bratislava now? What is this community building?
5: I'm also still discovering them. So mainly there are Ukrainians, but there's also like from Latin America, Mexicans. We have also some Nepali community, Indian. What else? Vietnamese, Arab. So I think we are like at the beginning. So I feel like we are still building and finding those communities, also Afghani community. So I feel we're building the relationship with them one by one, or we try to make it, because Bratislava has the benefit of like it's a small city and the communities are still small. So I really want to make that one-on-one connection. So
8: when we talk about these communities and the foreigners here, what kind of numbers are we talking about? How many foreigners, or how big are some of these communities?
7: At the moment, like a number from the end of the year 2025 from the foreign police is that in Bratislava there are currently 120,000 foreigners living. And yeah, the most of this, the biggest community is Ukrainian, naturally. But then we have countries of origin such as Czech Republic, Serbia, but also the countries from the Central Asia and Vietnam.
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1: Some scientific revolutions happen on a microscopic scale. Others happen inside the human brain. This Radio Slovakia International feature brings together two Slovak research initiatives exploring the invisible worlds of nanotechnology, language and communication. On Wednesday, Patricia Lucia Balajová interviewed researchers from the Žilina University, whose work starts on a scale smaller than a thousandth of a human hair, and speech therapy scientists that are working on making speech therapy more accessible to patients suffering from aphasia.
9: What does the future look like? Maybe it will be barely visible because it happens on a scale smaller than a human hair. At the University of Žilina in northern Slovakia, scientists are working with structures that tiny, shaping surfaces at the nanoscale, and experimenting with light in ways that could transform medicine, communication, transport, and technology itself. Their work is inspired by sharks, butterflies, and even the strange way some sea creatures see light. Today, we step inside Nano Uniza, a Slovak research initiative exploring what happens when physics, light, and imagination meet.
10: Som profesor Dušan Pudiš a som vedúci katedry fyziky.
8: My name is Dušan Pudiš and I'm the head of the Department of Physics. I've named this project Nano Uniza and I also represent the Faculty of Electrical Engineering and Information Technology. Nano Uniza, it might be helpful for the listeners to get a sense of the nanoscale. So I'll put it simply, 1/1000th of a human hair. That's where we begin our work in this field. I called the whole project initiative the Nano Uniza Project because it's a long-term endeavor. It's not a single project. It's an entire network of projects. I've divided them into two basic groups.
9: One branch focuses on shaping surfaces at the nanometer level, close to the atomic scale itself. The other explores photonics, transmitting information using light instead of electricity. And that research is already finding practical applications.
8: For example, I can mention an interesting feature inspired by nature. Sharks swim very fast, as all of you know. This is made possible by the fact that the surface of their scales has a nanostructure that improves the hydrodynamic properties of the water flow. Consequently, it was suggested that we try to apply such scales on a large scale to an aircraft. BASF Coatings presented the project on its website. It's called AeroShark, and they covered an entire cargo plane with this film, which we are also helping to develop. The reason, the goal, is clear. We're going to save fuel. We know why today.
9: But perhaps the most fascinating part of the project that Professor Pudiš told me about is about sensors and chips. Instead of electricity moving through wires, future technologies could process information using light itself.
10: Čipy dneska riadia svet, ale my sme teraz v oblasti svetelných čipov.
8: Today, chips run the world, but we're now in the realm of light chips. Do you know what that means? It means that today you won't be controlling things using electric current and voltage, but you'll be controlling them with light, transmitting information on the chip using light, just as you can transmit a signal across the entire world via optical fiber today. You can do the same on a chip.
9: By the way, this was a Nobel Prize in 2009 for Charles Kao. He discovered optical fiber in 1966. And the work Professor and his team are doing could eventually improve ultra-sensitive sensors used in medicine and diagnostics. Imagine knowing exactly what you want to say, but not being able to say it. Imagine recognizing the people around you, understanding their emotions, their voices, yet suddenly losing access to language itself. This condition is called aphasia. It is most commonly caused by a stroke or brain injury, and it affects millions of people worldwide. Now, a team of Slovak researchers is developing an innovative project that can make speech therapy more accessible, more intensive, and perhaps more hopeful. Their idea? Using social robotics and artificial intelligence to help people reconnect with language. Professor Zoltán Čefalvaj from Comenius University has spent decades working with patients living with aphasia.
11: What is important to know, it affects not only production, how the person speaks, but also comprehension or understanding. Not only the spoken language is affected, but also written language. People have problems to produce words and sentences and so on, or tell stories. They have problems to understand words or sentences, or even understand more complex texts. And it's important also to know that intellect and the memory, at least at the beginning of the disease, is never affected. Most of my patients say when I first visit them, they are really amazed what's happening because they know what they want to say, but they are not able to find a good word. Some of them, they are asking me, please tell them. that I'm normal. I'm not crazy. I'm not mentally ill.
9: Aphasia can appear in many forms. Some people lose words, others lose grammar, and some speak fluently, but their sentences stop making sense. For many patients, the experience is deeply isolating. Professor Chefalwai remembers one sentence from a patient in Canada that stayed with him for years.
11: She said to me, "Doctor, please be patient with me. We have first-time aphasia. So no one is preparing to lose the language. Reality is destroyed for them. They are lost somehow." Those people, they feel isolated and they are longing for help.
9: Today, speech and language therapy remains the main treatment for aphasia. But intensive therapy is difficult to provide. For assistant professor and researcher Victoria Kiewicka, this became the starting point of an entirely new idea.
12: The project is about including social robotics in speech and language therapy.
1: Pithajne is a small village near Kyiv that was occupied by Russian forces shortly after the start of the war in Ukraine and later almost completely destroyed. And it was precisely in response to this reality that the initiative Mladi Ukraine was founded 3 years ago. With the help of young volunteers, it provides direct support to affected communities, organizing camps for children, helping rebuild damaged infrastructure, and most importantly, building human connections that go beyond material aid. On Thursday, Patricia Polakovičová spoke with the co-founder of Mladí Ukrajine, Kristýna Uhlíková, and one of the initiative's young participants, Martin Letko.
13: You know, it's funny because when you say brave step, it feels kind of weird, like we didn't feel that we were doing anything brave. I think we just felt like we had to do something because this feeling of helplessness that you have when you face some kind of a big crisis, like a war in a neighboring country, it makes you feel really, really helpless. Like, what can I do with such a big thing as a war? And so for us, I think one of the motivations was that we wanted to do even a small thing that could somehow impact the situation in a, however small

0: So I think it was natural for me as well. I was a volunteer since the beginning of war at the borders, and throughout these past 4 years, it sort of naturally shifted throughout my life that I was part of different initiatives that were concerned with Ukraine, with the war in Ukraine, with communities coming out of this war, and it just felt natural to join in because I knew Christina, I knew other members who were actually my teachers in elementary school. So it felt very natural to be part of this and sort of reconnect again with these people and have the opportunity and use it in such a joint manner of like, yes, everybody wants to go there and help. Let's do this together.
1: As I know, you decided to go to the specific village near Kyiv called Pidhanie. So maybe when you first arrived there, when the project started, what surprised you the most? Maybe you understood something new that is not really portrayed in the news or other media or social media, something like that. From the perspective of you as the project founder and for you as participator, you know?
2: I think for me, it was this weird feeling of normalcy. Like, it was a very...
1: A regular city.
2: Well, it's more like a village.
1: A village.
2: With houses scattered here and there, and you know, you hear the rooster and you hear the natural sounds of a village, and there are mosquitoes and things you would expect in a place like that. And yet there is this ever-present, constant feeling of something else. Either you hear the drones at night or you see a big crater, like a big hole that was left after some missile or some bombardment. Watching people and how they are trying to survive in those circumstances, I think that was really touching. And I think that's why we are also coming back again yet for another summer, because you start to create relationships with the people there. Yeah, I would say that the maybe unexpected thing was how normal and yet absurd maybe in some ways it felt.
0: This was not my first trip to Ukraine at that point, but I think it's very much that the way that people consume media and what they get is a picture of like you walk into Ukraine and you basically die. It's a combat zone everywhere and so on. But actually, yes, exactly as Christina mentioned, it is a very calm. It's a village with about 70 inhabitants. So very small, very calm. You sort of feel completely detached from the world around you. It feels sort of even magical. Like you finally get to like sort of rest from the rush of a big city when you come after arriving into Kyiv. So suddenly you're just in this wonderland. But nevertheless, there is this eerie feeling of like you walk around and you see these ruins and a lot of them actually that people just abandoned because they never had the chance to come back or anything like that. So I think it's very much ever present, but in a very different manner than people sort of get from media, from these portrayals. It's not as dynamic. It's much more sort of scary in a long-term sort of thing.
1: Why is it so important for you and for your students also to have this experience?
0: It's actually hard to put it into words because it changes everybody, but it is the sort of universal experience that we get there. You cannot have it anywhere else, but it's not a tangible experience that you can portray to somebody who wasn't there. You can only connect to other people who also experienced this travel into Ukraine and helping there directly. And it created this sort of very close community of us in Slovakia where we talk about this experience and the different things that we go through and how we view it, you know, retrospectively and with time and so on. And it's really hard to sort of talk about it to anybody else. Nobody really gets it. Nobody really understands what the actual feeling of going there is, of connecting with the people is. And I think that sort of shifts even the relationships that we have with the local community and people that are helping us from Ukraine. It sort of puts them on another level. They're much more deeper, way faster than they would be normally, I think.
3: Patricia Polakovičová's story wrapping up this week's Saturday program, featuring also Veronika Štepánová, Ben Pasko and Patricia Lucia Balajová, respectively. My name is Martina Greňová-Šimkovičová and I produce Friday shows. In case you would like to hear an extract of a poem by the greatest Slovak romantic poet Janko Kráľ in English translation, subscribe to Slovakia Today podcast or visit our web rsi.sk, where you can find also all the stories you have heard today. Exactly today, Saturday, the 23rd of May 2026, marks 150 years since Janko Kráľ's death. Till next time, do počutia.
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0: This is the Saturday front page, where we take a look at what's making headlines.
1: Slovak President Peter Pellegrini met at the presidential palace with former European Parliament President Martin Schulz. Their talk focused on the future functioning of the European Union, cooperation between Slovakia and Germany, and the war in Ukraine. Pellegrini stressed that Slovakia wants open and honest dialogue with its European partners, while remaining a stable and responsible member of both the EU and NATO. He said future EU reforms must strengthen unity and preserve fair conditions for smaller member states. The European Parliament resolution adopted in Strasbourg on Wednesday expressed concern over what MEPs described as deteriorating democracy and rule of law in Slovakia. Foreign Minister Juraj Blanár said that the resolution does not reflect reality and has no legal effect on the country. He described it as a political assessment and accused some MEPs of turning European institutions into platforms for progressive liberal activism. Blanár said the Slovak government may hold different views on issues such as migration, media policy or the functioning of the EU, but argued this should not justify questioning Slovakia's democratic standards. Li Hongzhong, first vice chair of the Chinese parliament, visited Bratislava on Tuesday, where he met with Prime Minister Robert Fico to discuss bilateral Slovak-Chinese relations and possibilities for the further development. He was also received by President Peter Pellegrini, where issues concerning trade and economic cooperation with China were high on the agenda of their talks. China has been Slovakia's most important trading partner in Asia since 2017 and ranks among the countries 10 largest economic partners. Prime Minister Robert Fico met Albanian President Bajram Begaj in Bratislava on Wednesday. Fico said economic cooperation remains a priority, particularly in energy, infrastructure, tourism and digitalization. He reaffirmed Slovakia's support for Albania's future membership in the European Union. According to Fico, EU enlargement remains important for the security and stability of Europe and emphasized that the Western Balkans are a priority of Slovak foreign policy. On Monday, the Debt and Liquidity Management Agency sold government bonds totaling 569 million euro, with four different bonds maturing between 2031-47 and the average annual interest rates ranging between 3.26% and 4.45%. Total demand from investors reached over 1 billion euro, significantly exceeding the volume offered. The 18th annual Voluntary Week campaign kicked off in Slovakia on Monday. Almost 290 organizations have joined the effort, offering a record of 560 volunteer opportunities. This week, the Open Society Foundation presented the 2025 Journalism Awards. The editorial team of Denik N received the most awards, with four in total. Among the winners was a series of articles by Maria Benedikovičová and Tomáš Benedikovič on the misuse of European funds, published in the aforementioned daily. In the regional journalism category, Alexander Ernest from STVR, Radio Regina Stret, won with his piece What the Hron Didn't Wash Away. The jury praised it as a powerful original report. The special Open Society Award was also presented to journalist and former STVR radio editor Sonia Djarfašová, along with American journalist Joylon Nagel, for their long-term contribution to public discourse. The opening of a new foreign police office in Bratislava is an important step in addressing an agenda that has been underfunded and overstretched in terms of personnel for years. Interior Minister Matúš Šutaj-Eštok declared this in front of the newly opened center on Tuesday. According to Šutaj-Eštok, the new premises will provide a faster and simplified processing system in more comfortable conditions for both clients and staff. The Front Page magazine was compiled from RSI News. from trade unions through nanotechnologies, from foreigners in Slovakia to Slovaks helping Ukrainians. This was the week on Radio Slovakia International as presented by my colleagues in regular broadcasting. Stay tuned to get gist of the stories. My name is Martina Greňová-Šimkovičová.
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1: Trade unions in Slovakia have a long and complicated history, from their roots in the 19th century through their controversial role during communism to today's efforts to modernize and attract younger workers. On Monday, our colleague Veronika Štěpánová spoke with Monika Uhlerová, president of the Confederation of Trade Unions of the Slovak Republic, about collective bargaining, workplace rights, decline in union membership, and why trade unions still matter in Slovakia's modern economy.
2: The history of trade unions in Slovakia goes back to the 19th century, when miners in the central Slovak town of Banská Štiavnica created one of the country's first workers' funds. A few decades later, employees began forming larger labor organizations, especially during the economic crisis that swept across Europe at the beginning of the 20th century. Over time, unions became both influential and controversial. Their reputation in Slovakia was shaped not only by labor activism, but also by political pressure and their close ties to the regime during the socialist era. Today, they are trying to redefine themselves as modern organizations that defend workers' rights and negotiate better conditions on issues like pay, pensions, workplace safety, unfair treatment, or the organization of work itself. To learn more about the current state of trade unions in Slovakia, we invited one of the country's leading labor representatives into the studio.
3: Volám sa Monika Uhlerová a som prezidentkou Konfederácie odborových zväzov Slovenskej republiky.
4: My name is Monika Uhlerová and I am the president of the Confederation of Trade Unions of the Slovak Republic. We are the country's largest and most representative umbrella trade union organization, bringing together unions from across all sectors of economy. We represent employees in negotiations with both the government and employers. Altogether, we speak on behalf of around 2.2 million employees in Slovakia, including several hundred thousand union members.
2: Yet many Slovaks still see trade unions as something outdated rather than a modern tool for improving working conditions. Much of that perception is rooted in history. After the Second World War, trade unions played a major role in helping the communists consolidate power during the February 1948 coup in former Czechoslovakia. At the time, more than 90% of employees belonged to the union movement. During the communist era, unions lost much of their independence and often served to maintain discipline in state-owned enterprises. That changed again in 1989, when workers and strike committees helped organize a nationwide general strike that became one of the key moments leading to the collapse of the regime. According to Monika Uhlerová, that complicated legacy still shapes how many Slovaks view trade unions today.
3: Odbory a obhajoba práv zamestnancov a sociálnych práv.
4: Trade unions actually make the most sense in capitalist system. They first emerged as a response to the harsh realities of early industrial capitalism. At that time, working conditions were extremely difficult, and workers realized that only collective organization could help them secure better pay, safer workplaces, and social protections. The role of unions during socialism definitely damaged their image after 1989, but I think that perception is gradually fading. More and more employees understand that they need a collective voice to negotiate better conditions. In workplaces where unions are active and collective bargaining takes place, wages are typically 18 to 20% higher than in companies without unions.
2: Trade unions in Slovakia operate through a highly structured system, from small workplace organizations inside individual companies through regional and sectoral unions, all the way up to the National Confederation, representing workers at the highest political level.
3: My v súčasnosti zastrešujeme zhruba 5000 odborových organizácií v 24 zväzoch.
4: At the moment, we represent around 5000 workplace union organizations grouped into 20 different sectoral unions. At the local level, unions negotiate directly with employers. At the highest national level, the Confederation of Trade Unions negotiates with employer associations and the government on labor law, social policy, and economic legislation that affects everyday life in Slovakia. When we negotiate changes to the labor code or other legislation, those decisions affect everyone who works in Slovakia, not only union members.
5: Veronika Štěpánová and her story. On Tuesday, Ben Pasco visited LUM, the assistance center for people of foreign origin living in Bratislava. The center has been open for a year and offers information, social, psychological, legal and employment counseling, as well as community activities. Zuzana Weberová, Dominika Naďová and Salma Alhenami from the center introduce themselves and let us know what the center does and what Slovakia today is like for foreigners.
6: I'm Salma, working at LUM, and I'm here as a community coordinator.
7: Hi, my name is Zuzana and I work as a coordinator of cooperation with external partners and institutions.
8: And I'm Dominika and I'm the head of Department of Support for People with the Foreign Background.
9: So to begin with, we're at LUM. We were here last year when a grand opening to remind people who maybe don't know, I guess to introduce people who don't know and remind people, what is LUM and how is it funded and what's up?
8: So the LUM is the center run by the city for foreigners, and we are providing services for foreigners here, such as social, psychological, legal and job counseling, and also is the place where communities can just meet and have a good time. And the concept of LUM was established in 2025, and before the city was running like a big capacity center at Butova Street. Maybe many people know about this center. And yeah, as a city, we wanted to continue with something more sustainable. And so we decided we want to have this kind of center for people with a foreign background, so they can just come and get some information and services.
9: Botova was started because of the situation in Ukraine, the many Ukrainians coming here, but LUM is not just for Ukrainians. And when you talk about services and advice, what kind of services?
8: Yes, LUM is for everyone with a foreign background being in Bratislava. So even if you're not living in Bratislava, you can come and get information here. And we are providing social counseling, legal counseling, job counseling, and psychological help, and also information and community translation. So we have translation into Ukrainian, Russian, Arabic, and English is like a common language here in the center.
9: You mentioned communities. What communities are there in Bratislava now? What is this community building?
6: I'm also still discovering them. So mainly there are Ukrainians, but there's also like from Latin America, Mexicans. We have also some Nepali community, Indian. What else? Vietnamese, Arab. So I think we are like at the beginning. So I feel like we are still building and finding those communities, also Afghani community. So I feel we're building the relationship with them one by one, or we try to make it, because Bratislava has the benefit of like, it's a small city and the communities are still small. So I really want to make that one-on-one connection. So
9: when we talk about these communities and the foreigners here, what kind of numbers are we talking about? How many foreigners, or how big are some of these communities?
8: At the moment, like a number from the end of the year 2025 from the foreign police is that in Bratislava there are currently 120,000 foreigners living. And yeah, the most of these, the biggest community is Ukrainian, naturally. But then we have countries of origin such as Czech Republic, Serbia, but also the countries from the Central Asia and Vietnam.
0: Radio Slovakia International.
5: Some scientific revolutions happen on a microscopic scale. Others happen inside the human brain. This Radio Slovakia International feature brings together two Slovak research initiatives exploring the invisible worlds of nanotechnology, language and communication. On Wednesday, Patricia Lucia Balajová interviewed researchers from the Žilina University, whose work starts on a scale smaller than a thousandth of a human hair, and speech therapy scientists that are working on making speech therapy more accessible to patients suffering from aphasia.
10: What does the future look like? Maybe it will be barely visible because it happens on a scale smaller than a human hair. At the University of Žilina in northern Slovakia, scientists are working with structures that tiny, shaping surfaces at the nanoscale, and experimenting with light in ways that could transform medicine, communication, transport, and technology itself. Their work is inspired by sharks, butterflies, and even the strange way some sea creatures see light. Today, we step inside Nano Uniza, a Slovak research initiative exploring what happens when physics, light, and imagination meet.
11: Som profesor Dušan Pudiš a som vedúci katedry fyziky.
9: My name is Dušan Pudiš and I'm the head of the Department of Physics. I've named this project Nano Uniza and I also represent the Faculty of Electrical Engineering and Information Technology. Nano Uniza, it might be helpful for the listeners to get a sense of the nanoscale. So I'll put it simply, 1/1000th of a human hair. That's where we begin our work in this field. I called the whole project initiative the Nano Uniza Project because it's a long-term endeavor. It's not a single project. It's an entire network of projects. I've divided them into two basic groups.
10: One branch focuses on shaping surfaces at the nanometer level, close to the atomic scale itself. The other explores photonics, transmitting information using light instead of electricity. And that research is already finding practical applications.
9: For example, I can mention an interesting feature inspired by nature. Sharks swim very fast, as all of you know. This is made possible by the fact that the surface of their scales has a nanostructure that improves the hydrodynamic properties of the water flow. Consequently, it was suggested that we try to apply such scales on a large scale to an aircraft. BASF Coatings presented the project on its website. It's called AeroShark, and they covered an entire cargo plane with this film, which we are also helping to develop. The reason? The goal is clear. We're going to save fuel. We know why today.
10: But perhaps the most fascinating part of the project that Professor Pudiš told me about is about sensors and chips. Instead of electricity moving through wires, future technologies could process information using light itself.
11: Čipy dneska riadia svet, ale my sme teraz v oblasti svetelných čipov.
9: Today, chips run the world, but we're now in the realm of light chips. Do you know what that means? It means that today you won't be controlling things using electric current and voltage, but you'll be controlling them with light, transmitting information on the chip using light, just as you can transmit a signal across the entire world via optical fiber today. You can do the same on a chip.
10: By the way, this was a Nobel Prize in 2009 for Charles Kao. He discovered optical fiber in 1966. And the work Professor and his team are doing could eventually improve ultra-sensitive sensors used in medicine and diagnostics. Imagine knowing exactly what you want to say, but not being able to say it. Imagine recognizing the people around you, understanding their emotions, their voices, yet suddenly losing access to language itself. This condition is called aphasia. It is most commonly caused by a stroke or brain injury, and it affects millions of people worldwide. Now, a team of Slovak researchers is developing an innovative project that can make speech therapy more accessible, more intensive, and perhaps more hopeful. Their idea? Using social robotics and artificial intelligence to help people reconnect with language. Professor Zoltán Čefalvaj from Comenius University has spent decades working with patients living with aphasia.
12: What is important to know, it affects not only production, how the person speaks, but also comprehension or understanding. Not only the spoken language is affected, but also written language. People have problems to produce words and sentences and so on, or tell stories. They have problems to understand words or sentences, or even understand more complex texts. And it's important also to know that intellect and the memory, at least at the beginning of the disease, is never affected. Most of my patients say when I first visit them, they are really amazed what's happening because they know what they want to say, but they are not able to find a good word. Some of them, they are asking me, please tell them that I'm normal. I'm not crazy. I'm not mentally ill.
10: Aphasia can appear in many forms. Some people lose words, others lose grammar, and some speak fluently, but their sentences stop making sense. For many patients, the experience is deeply isolating. Professor Cefalvay remembers one sentence from a patient in Canada that stayed with him for years.
12: She said to me, "Doctor, please be patient with me. We have first-time aphasia." So no one is preparing to lose the language. Reality is destroyed for them. They are lost somehow. Those people, they feel isolated and they are longing for help.
10: Today, speech and language therapy remains the main treatment for aphasia. But intensive therapy is difficult to provide. For assistant professor and researcher Victoria Kivitska, this became the starting point of an entirely new idea.
13: The project is about including social robotics in speech and language therapy.
5: Bidhaina is a small village near Kyiv that was occupied by Russian forces shortly after the start of the war in Ukraine and later almost completely destroyed. And it was precisely in response to this reality that the initiative Mladi Ukraine was founded 3 years ago. With the help of young volunteers, it provides direct support to affected communities, organizing camps for children, helping rebuild damaged infrastructure, and most importantly, building human connections that go beyond material aid. On Thursday, Patricia Polakovičová spoke with the co-founder of Mladí Ukrajine, Kristýna Uhlíková, and one of the initiative's young participants, Martin Letko.
14: You know, it's funny because when you say brave step, it feels kind of weird, like we didn't feel that we were doing anything brave. I think we just felt like we had to do something because this feeling of helplessness that you have when you face some kind of a big crisis, like a war in a neighboring country, it makes you feel really, really helpless. Like, what can I do with such a big thing as a war? And so for us, I think one of the motivations was that we wanted to do even a small thing that could somehow impact the situation in a however small scale, and that would help with our feeling of helplessness. And then I think me and my colleague, my friend Jan, we also were thinking about young people around us, and we thought that we would like to start some kind of an initiative that would include the youngsters and would help us create relationships with them, and through those relationships do some good for other people as well.
15: And maybe from your perspective, Martin, why did you decide to take part in this initiative as a young person?
16: So I think it was natural for me as well. I was a volunteer since the beginning of war at the borders, and throughout these past 4 years, it sort of naturally shifted throughout my life that I was part of different initiatives that were concerned with Ukraine, with the war in Ukraine, with communities coming out of this war, and it just felt natural to join in because I knew Kristina, I knew other members who were actually my teachers in elementary school. So it felt very natural to be part of this and sort of reconnect again with these people and have the opportunity and use it in such a joint manner of like, yes, everybody wants to go there and help. Let's do this together.
15: As I know, you decided to go to the specific village near Kyiv called Pidhanie. So maybe when you first arrived there, when the project started, what surprised you the most? Maybe you understood something new that is not really portrayed in the news or other media or social media, something like that. From the perspective of you as the project founder and for you as participator, you know?
14: I think for me, it was this weird feeling of normalcy. Like, it was a very...
15: A regular city.
14: Well, it's more like a village.
15: Town, a village.
14: With houses scattered here and there, and you know, you hear the rooster and you hear the natural sounds of a village, and there are mosquitoes and things you would expect in a place like that, and yet there is this ever-present, constant feeling of something else. Either you hear the drones at night or you see a big crater, like a big hole that was left after some missile or some bombardment. Watching people and how they are trying to survive in those circumstances, I think that was really touching. And I think that's why we are also coming back again yet for another summer, because you start to create relationships mm-hmm. with the people there. Yeah, I would say that the maybe unexpected thing was how normal and yet absurd maybe in some mm-hmm. ways it felt.
16: This was not my first trip to Ukraine at that point, but I think it's very much that the way that people consume media and what they get is a picture of like you walk into Ukraine and you basically die. It's a combat zone everywhere and so on. But actually, yes, exactly as Christina mentioned, it is a very calm. It's a village with about 70 inhabitants, so mm-hmm. very small, very calm. You sort of feel completely detached from the world around you. It feels sort of even magical. Like you finally get to like sort of rest from the rush of a big city when you come after arriving into Kyiv. So suddenly you're just in this wonderland. But nevertheless, there is this eerie feeling of like you walk around and you see these ruins mm-hmm. and a lot of them actually that people just abandoned because mm-hmm. they never had the chance to come back or anything like that. So I think it's very much ever present, but in a very different manner than people sort of get from media and from these portrayals. It's not as dynamic. It's much more sort of scary in a long-term sort of thing.
15: Why is it so important for you and for your students also to have this experience?
16: It's actually hard to put it into words because it changes everybody, but it is the sort of universal experience that we get there. You cannot have it anywhere else. But it's not a tangible experience that mm-hmm. you can portray to somebody who wasn't there. You can only connect to other people who also experienced this travel into Ukraine and helping there directly. And it created this sort of very closed community of us in Slovakia where we talk about this experience and the different things that we go through and how we view it, you know, retrospectively and with time and so on. And it's really hard to sort of talk about it to anybody else. Mm-hmm. Nobody really gets it. Nobody really understands what the actual feeling of going there is, of connecting with the people is. And I think that sort of shifts even the relationships that we have with the local community and people that are helping us from Ukraine. It sort of puts them on another level. They're much more deeper, way faster than they would be normally, I think.
5: Patricia Polakovičová's story wrapping up this week's Saturday program, featuring also Veronika Štepánová, Ben Pasko and Patricia Lucia Balajová, respectively. My name is Martina Greňová-Šimkovičová and I produce Friday shows. In case you would like to hear an extract of a poem by the greatest Slovak romantic poet Janko Kráľ in English translation, subscribe to Slovakia Today podcast or visit our web rsi.sk. where you can find also all the stories you have heard today. Exactly today, Saturday, the 23rd of May 2026, marks 150 years since Janko Kráľ's death. Till next time, do počutia.
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1: On Saturday, the 23rd of May, here's Martina Greňová-Šimkovičová.
0: This is the Saturday front page, where we take a look at what's making headlines.
1: Slovak President Peter Pellegrini met at the presidential palace with former European Parliament

0: President Martin Schulz. Their talk focused on the future functioning of the European Union, cooperation between Slovakia and Germany, and the war in Ukraine. Pellegrini stressed that Slovakia wants open and honest dialogue with its European partners, while remaining a stable and responsible member of both the EU and NATO. He said future EU reforms must strengthen unity and preserve fair conditions for smaller member states. The European Parliament resolution adopted in Strasbourg on Wednesday expressed concern over what MEPs described as deteriorating democracy and rule of law in Slovakia. Foreign Minister Juraj Blanár said that the resolution does not reflect reality and has no legal effect on the country. He described it as a political assessment and accused some MEPs of turning European institutions into platforms for progressive liberal activism. Blanár said the Slovak government may hold different views on issues such as migration, media policy, or the functioning of the EU, but argued this should not justify questioning Slovakia's democratic standards. Li Hongzhong, first vice chair of the Chinese parliament, visited Bratislava on Tuesday, where he met with Prime Minister Robert Fico to discuss bilateral Slovak-Chinese relations and possibilities for the further development. He was also received by President Peter Pellegrini, where issues concerning trade and economic cooperation with China were high on the agenda of their talks. China has been Slovakia's most important trading partner in Asia since 2017 and ranks among the country's 10 largest economic partners. Prime Minister Robert Fico met Albanian President Bajram Begaj in Bratislava on Wednesday. Fico said economic cooperation remains a priority, particularly in energy, infrastructure, tourism and digitalization. He reaffirmed Slovakia's support for Albania's future membership in the European Union. According to Fico, EU enlargement remains important for the security and stability of Europe and emphasized that the Western Balkans are a priority of Slovak foreign policy. On Monday, the Debt and Liquidity Management Agency sold government bonds totaling €569 million, with four different bonds maturing between 2031-47 and the average annual interest rates ranging between 3.26% and 4.45%. Total demand from investors reached over €1 billion, significantly exceeding the volume offered. The 18th annual Voluntary Week campaign kicked off in Slovakia on Monday. Almost 290 organizations have joined the effort, offering a record of 560 volunteer opportunities. This week, the Open Society Foundation presented the 2025 Journalism Awards. The editorial team of Denník N received the most awards, with four in total. Among the winners was a series of articles by Maria Benedikovičová and Tomáš Benedikovič on the misuse of European funds, published in the aforementioned daily. In the regional journalism category, Alexander Ernest from STVR, Radio Regina Stred, won with his piece What the Hron Didn't Wash Away. The jury praised it as a powerful original report. The special Open Society Award was also presented to journalist and former STVR radio editor Sonia Djarfašová, along with American journalist Joylon Nagel, for their long-term contribution to public discourse. The opening of a new foreign police office in Bratislava is an important step in addressing an agenda that has been underfunded and overstretched in terms of personnel for years. Interior Minister Matúš Šutaj-Eštok declared this in front of the newly opened center on Tuesday. According to Šutaj-Eštok, the new premises will provide a faster and simplified processing system in more comfortable conditions for both clients and staff. The Front Page magazine was compiled from RSI News. From trade unions through nanotechnologies, from foreigners in Slovakia to Slovaks helping Ukrainians. This was the week on Radio Slovakia International as presented by my colleagues in regular broadcasting. Stay tuned to get gist of the stories. My name is Martina Greňová-Šimkovičová.
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0: Trade unions in Slovakia have a long and complicated history, from their roots in the 19th century through their controversial role during communism to today's efforts to modernize and attract younger workers. On Monday, our colleague Veronika Štěpánová spoke with Monika Uhlerová, president of the Confederation of Trade Unions of the Slovak Republic, about collective bargaining, workplace rights, decline in union membership, and why trade unions still matter in Slovakia's modern economy.
2: The history of trade unions in Slovakia goes back to the 19th century, when miners in the central Slovak town of Banská Štiavnica created one of the country's first workers' funds. A few decades later, employees began forming larger labor organizations, especially during the economic crisis that swept across Europe at the beginning of the 20th century. Over time, unions became both influential and controversial. Their reputation in Slovakia was shaped not only by labor activism, but also by political pressure and their close ties to the regime during the socialist era. Today, they are trying to redefine themselves as modern organizations that defend workers' rights and negotiate better conditions on issues like pay, pensions, workplace safety, unfair treatment, or the organization of work itself. To learn more about the current state of trade unions in Slovakia, we invited one of the country's leading labor representatives into the studio.
3: Volám sa Monika Uhlerová a som prezidentkou Konfederácie odborových zväzov Slovenskej republiky.
4: My name is Monika Uhlerová and I am the president of the Confederation of Trade Unions of the Slovak Republic. We are the country's largest and most representative umbrella trade union organization, bringing together unions from across all sectors of economy. We represent employees in negotiations with both the government and employers. Altogether, we speak on behalf of around 2.2 million employees in Slovakia, including several hundred thousand union members.
2: Yet many Slovaks still see trade unions as something outdated rather than a modern tool for improving working conditions. Much of that perception is rooted in history. After the Second World War, trade unions played a major role in helping the communists consolidate power during the February 1948 coup in former Czechoslovakia. At the time, more than 90% of employees belonged to the union movement. During the communist era, unions lost much of their independence and often served to maintain discipline in state-owned enterprises. That changed again in 1989, when workers and strike committees helped organize a nationwide general strike that became one of the key moments leading to the collapse of the regime. According to Monika Uhlerová, that complicated legacy still shapes how many Slovaks view trade unions today.
3: Odbory a obhajoba práv zamestnancov a sociálnych práv.
4: Trade unions actually make the most sense in capitalist system. They first emerged as a response to the harsh realities of early industrial capitalism. At that time, working conditions were extremely difficult, and workers realized that only collective organization could help them secure better pay, safer workplaces, and social protections. The role of unions during socialism definitely damaged their image after 1989, but I think that perception is gradually fading. More and more employees understand that they need a collective voice to negotiate better conditions. In workplaces where unions are active and collective bargaining takes place, wages are typically 18 to 20% higher than in companies without unions.
2: Trade unions in Slovakia operate through a highly structured system, from small workplace organizations inside individual companies through regional and sectoral unions, all the way up to the National Confederation representing workers at the highest political level.
3: My v súčasnosti zastrešujeme zhruba 5000 odborových organizácií v 24 zväzoch.
4: At the moment, we represent around 5000 workplace union organizations grouped into 20 different sectoral unions. At the local level, unions negotiate directly with employers. At the highest national level, the Confederation of Trade Unions negotiates with employer associations and the government on labor law, social policy, and economic legislation that affects everyday life in Slovakia. When we negotiate changes to the labor code or other legislation, those decisions affect everyone who works in Slovakia, not only union members.
0: Veronika Štěpánová and her story. On Tuesday, Ben Pasco visited LUM, the Assistance Center for People of Foreign Origin Living in Bratislava. The center has been open for a year and offers information, social, psychological, legal and employment counseling, as well as community activities. Zuzana Weberová, Dominika Naďová and Salma Alhenami from the center introduce themselves and let us know what the center does and what Slovakia today is like for foreigners.
5: I'm Salma, working at LUM, and I'm here as a community coordinator.
6: Hi, my name is Zuzana and I work as a coordinator of cooperation with external partners and institutions.
7: And I'm Dominika and I'm the head of Department of Support for People with the Foreign Background.
8: So to begin with, we're at LUM. We were here last year when a grand opening to remind people who maybe don't know, I guess to introduce people who don't know and remind people, what is LUM and how is it funded and what's up?
7: So the LUM is the center run by the city for foreigners, and we are providing services for foreigners here, such as social, psychological, legal and job counseling, and also is the place where communities can just meet and have a good time. And the concept of LUM was established in 2025, and before the city was running like a big capacity center at Botova Street. Maybe many people know about this center. And yeah, as a city, we wanted to continue with something more sustainable. And so we decided we want to have this kind of center for people with a foreign background, so they can just come and get some information and services.
8: Botova was started because of the situation in Ukraine and many Ukrainians coming here, but LUM is not just for Ukrainians. And when you talk about services and advice, what kind of services?
7: Yes, LUM is for everyone with a foreign background being in Bratislava. So even if you're not living in Bratislava, you can come and get information here. And we are providing social counseling, legal counseling, job counseling, and psychological help, and also information and community translation. So we have translation into Ukrainian, Russian, Arabic, and English is like a common language here in the center.
8: You mentioned communities. What communities are there in Bratislava now? What is this community building?
5: I'm also still discovering them. So mainly there are Ukrainians, but there's also like from Latin America, Mexicans. We have also some Nepali community, Indian. What else? Vietnamese, Arab. So I think we are like at the beginning. So I feel like we are still building and finding those communities, also Afghani community. So I feel we're building the relationship with them one by one, or we try to make it, because Bratislava has the benefit of like, it's a small city and the communities are still small. So I really want to make that one-on-one connection. So
8: when we talk about these communities and the foreigners here, what kind of numbers are we talking about? How many foreigners, or how big are some of these communities?
7: At the moment, like a number from the end of the year 2025 from the foreign police is that in Bratislava there are currently 120,000 foreigners living. And yeah, the most of these, the biggest community is Ukrainian, naturally. But then we have countries of origin such as Czech Republic, Serbia, but also the countries from the Central Asia and Vietnam.
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0: Some scientific revolutions happen on a microscopic scale. Others happen inside the human brain. This Radio Slovakia International feature brings together two Slovak research initiatives exploring the invisible worlds of nanotechnology, language and communication. On Wednesday, Patricia Lucia Balajová interviewed researchers from the Žilina University, whose work starts on a scale smaller than a thousandth of a human hair, and speech therapy scientists that are working on making speech therapy more accessible to patients suffering from aphasia.
9: What does the future look like? Maybe it will be barely visible, because it happens on a scale smaller than a human hair. At the University of Žilina in northern Slovakia, scientists are working with structures that tiny, shaping surfaces at the nanoscale and experimenting with light and ways that could transform medicine, communication, transport and technology itself. Their work is inspired by sharks, butterflies and even the strange way some sea creatures see light. Today, we step inside Nano Uniza, a Slovak research initiative exploring what happens when physics, light, and imagination meet.
10: Som profesor Dušan Pudiš a som vedúci katedry fyziky.
8: My name is Dušan Pudiš and I'm the head of the Department of Physics. I've named this project Nano Uniza and I also represent the Faculty of Electrical Engineering and Information Technology. Nano Uniza, it might be helpful for the listeners to get a sense of the nanoscale. So I'll put it simply, 1/1000th of a human hair. That's where we begin our work in this field. I called the whole project initiative the Nano Uniza Project because it's a long-term endeavor. It's not a single project. It's an entire network of projects. I've divided them into two basic groups.
9: One branch focuses on shaping surfaces at the nanometer level, close to the atomic scale itself. The other explores photonics, transmitting information using light instead of electricity. And that research is already finding practical applications.
8: For example, I can mention an interesting feature inspired by nature. Sharks swim very fast, as all of you know. This is made possible by the fact that the surface of their scales has a nanostructure that improves the hydrodynamic properties of the water flow. Consequently, it was suggested that we try to apply such scales on a large scale to an aircraft. BASF Coatings presented the project on its website. It's called AeroShark, and they covered an entire cargo plane with this film, which we are also helping to develop. The reason? The goal is clear. We're going to save fuel. We know why today.
9: But perhaps the most fascinating part of the project that Professor Pudiš told me about is about sensors and chips. Instead of electricity moving through wires, future technologies could process information using light itself.
10: Čipy dneska riadia svet, ale my sme teraz v oblasti svetelných čipov.
8: Today, chips run the world, but we're now in the realm of light chips. Do you know what that means? It means that today you won't be controlling things using electric current and voltage, but you'll be controlling them with light, transmitting information on the chip using light, just as you can transmit a signal across the entire world via optical fiber today. You can do the same on a chip.
9: By the way, this was a Nobel Prize in 2009 for Charles Kao. He discovered optical fiber in 1966. And the work Professor and his team are doing could eventually improve ultra-sensitive sensors used in medicine and diagnostics. Imagine knowing exactly what you want to say, but not being able to say it. Imagine recognizing the people around you, understanding their emotions, their voices, yet suddenly losing access to language itself. This condition is called aphasia. It is most commonly caused by a stroke or brain injury, and it affects millions of people worldwide. Now, a team of Slovak researchers is developing an innovative project that can make speech therapy more accessible, more intensive, and perhaps more hopeful. Their idea? Using social robotics and artificial intelligence to help people reconnect with language. Professor Zoltán Csefalvay from Comenius University has spent decades working with patients living with aphasia.
11: What is important to know, it affects not only production, how the person speaks, but also comprehension or understanding. Not only the spoken language is affected, but also written language. People have problems to produce words and sentences and so on, or tell stories. They have problems to understand words or sentences, or even understand more complex texts. And it's important also to know that intellect and the memory, at least at the beginning of the disease, is never affected. Most of my patients say when I first visit them, they are really amazed what's happening because they know what they want to say, but they are not able to find a good word. Some of them, they are asking me, please tell them that I'm normal. I'm not crazy. I'm not mentally ill.
9: Aphasia can appear in many forms. Some people lose words, others lose grammar, and some speak fluently, but their sentences stop making sense. For many patients, the experience is deeply isolating. Professor Cefalvay remembers one sentence from a patient in Canada that stayed with him for years.
11: She said to me, "Doctor, please be patient with me. We have first-time aphasia. So no one is preparing to lose the language. Reality is destroyed for them. They are lost somehow. Those people, they feel isolated and they are longing for help."
9: Today, speech and language therapy remains the main treatment for aphasia. But intensive therapy is difficult to provide. For assistant professor and researcher Victoria Kiewicka, this became the starting point of an entirely new idea.
12: The project is about including social robotics in speech and language therapy.
0: Pidhajne is a small village near Kyiv that was occupied by Russian forces shortly after the start of the war in Ukraine and later almost completely destroyed. And it was precisely in response to this reality that the initiative Mladí Ukrajine was founded 3 years ago. With the help of young volunteers, it provides direct support to affected communities, organizing camps for children, helping rebuild damaged infrastructure, and most importantly, building human connections that go beyond material aid. On Thursday, Patricia Polakovičová spoke with the co-founder of Mladí Ukrajine, Kristýna Uhlíková, and one of the initiative's young participants, Martin Letko.
13: You know, it's funny because when you say brave step, it feels kind of weird, like we didn't feel that we were doing anything brave. I think we just felt like we had to do something because this feeling of helplessness that you have when you face some kind of a big crisis, like a war in a neighboring country, it makes you feel really, really helpless. Like, what can I do with such a big thing as a war? And so for us, I think one of the motivations was that we wanted to do even a small thing that could somehow impact the situation in a however small scale, and that would help with our feeling of helplessness. And then I think me and my colleague, my friend Jan, we also were thinking about young people around us, and we thought that we would like to start some kind of an initiative that would include the youngsters and would help us create relationships with them, and through those relationships do some good for other people as well.
4: And maybe from your perspective, Martin, why did you decide to take part in this initiative as a young person?
14: So I think it was natural for me as well. I was a volunteer since the beginning of war at the borders, and throughout these past 4 years, it sort of naturally shifted throughout my life that I was part of different initiatives that were concerned with Ukraine, with the war in Ukraine, with communities coming out of this war, and it just felt natural to join in because I knew Kristina, I knew other members who were actually my teachers in elementary school. So it felt very natural to be part of this and sort of reconnect again with these people and have the opportunity and use it in such a joint manner of like, yes, everybody wants to go there and help. Let's do this together.
4: As I know, you decided to go to the specific village near Kyiv called Pidhajne. So maybe when you first arrived there, when the project started, what surprised you the most? Maybe you understood something new that is not really portrayed in the news or other media or social media, something like that. From the perspective of you as the project founder and for you as participator, you know?
13: I think for me, it was this weird feeling of normalcy. Like, it was a very...
4: A regular city.
13: Well, it's more like a village.
4: A village.
13: With houses scattered here and there, and you know, you hear the rooster and you hear the natural sounds of a village, and there are mosquitoes and things you would expect in a place like that. And yet there is this ever-present, constant feeling of something else. Either you hear the drones at night or you see a big crater, like a big hole that was left after some missile or some bombardment. Watching people and how they are trying to survive in those circumstances, I think that was really touching. And I think that's why we are also coming back again yet for another summer, because you start to create relationships with the people there. Yeah, I would say that the maybe unexpected thing was how normal and yet absurd maybe in some ways it felt.
14: This was not my first trip to Ukraine at that point, but I think it's very much that the way that people consume media and what they get is a picture of like you walk into Ukraine and you basically die. It's a combat zone everywhere and so on. But actually, yes, exactly as Christina mentioned, it is a very calm. It's a village with about 70 inhabitants, so very small, very calm. You sort of feel completely detached from the world around you. It feels sort of even magical. Like you finally get to like sort of rest from the rush of a big city when you come after arriving into Kyiv. So suddenly you're just in this wonderland. But nevertheless, there is this eerie feeling of like you walk around and you see these ruins, and a lot of them actually, that people just abandoned because they never had the chance to come back or anything like that. So I think it's very much ever present, but in a very different manner than people sort of get from media, from these portrayals. It's not as dynamic. It's much more sort of scary in a long-term sort of thing.
4: Why is it so important for you and for your students also to have this experience?
14: It's actually hard to put it into words because it changes everybody, but it is the sort of universal experience that we get there. You cannot have it anywhere else, but it's not a tangible experience that you can portray to somebody who wasn't there. You can only connect to other people who also experienced this travel into Ukraine and helping there directly. And it created this sort of very close community of us in Slovakia where we talk about this experience and the different things that we go through and how we view it, you know, retrospectively and with time and so on. And it's really hard to sort of talk about it to anybody else. Mm-hmm. Nobody really gets it. Nobody really understands what the actual feeling of going there is, of connecting with the people is. And I think that sort of shifts even the relationships that we have with the local community and people that are helping us from Ukraine. It sort of puts them on another level. They're much more deeper, way faster than they would be normally, I think.
0: Patricia Polakovičová's story wrapping up this week's Saturday program, featuring also Veronika Štepánová, Ben Pasko and Patricia Lucia Balajová, respectively. My name is Martina Greňová-Šimkovičová and I produce Friday shows. In case you would like to hear an extract of a poem by the greatest Slovak romantic poet Janko Kráľ in English translation, subscribe to Slovakia Today podcast or visit our web rsi.sk, where you can find also all the stories you have heard today. Exactly today, Saturday, the 23rd of May 2026, marks 150 years since Janko Kráľ's death. Till next time, do počutia.
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1: On Saturday, the 23rd of May, here's Martina Greňová-Šimkovičová.
0: This is the Saturday front page, where we take a look at what's making headlines.
1: Slovak President Peter Pellegrini met at the presidential palace with former European Parliament President Martin Schulz. Their talk focused on the future functioning of the European Union, cooperation between Slovakia and Germany, and the war in Ukraine. Pellegrini stressed that Slovakia wants open and honest dialogue with its European partners, while remaining a stable and responsible member of both the EU and NATO. He said future EU reforms must strengthen unity and preserve fair conditions for smaller member states. The European Parliament resolution adopted in Strasbourg on Wednesday expressed concern over what MEPs described as deteriorating democracy and rule of law in Slovakia. Foreign Minister Juraj Blanár said that the resolution does not reflect reality and has no legal effect on the country. He described it as a political assessment and accused some MEPs of turning European institutions into platforms for progressive liberal activism. Blanár said the Slovak government may hold different views on issues such as migration, media policy, or the functioning of the EU, but argued this should not justify questioning Slovakia's democratic standards. Li Hongzhong, first vice chair of the Chinese parliament, visited Bratislava on Tuesday, where he met with Prime Minister Robert Fico to discuss bilateral Slovak-Chinese relations and possibilities for the further development. He was also received by President Peter Pellegrini, where issues concerning trade and economic cooperation with China were high on the agenda of their talks. China has been Slovakia's most important trading partner in Asia since 2017 and ranks among the country's 10 largest economic partners. Prime Minister Robert Fico met Albanian President Bajram Begaj in Bratislava on Wednesday. Fico said economic cooperation remains a priority, particularly in energy, infrastructure, tourism and digitalization. He reaffirmed Slovakia's support for Albania's future membership in the European Union. According to Fico, EU enlargement remains important for the security and stability of Europe and emphasized that the Western Balkans are a priority of Slovak foreign policy. On Monday, the Debt and Liquidity Management Agency sold government bonds totaling 569 million euro, with four different bonds maturing between 2031-47 and the average annual interest rates ranging between 3.26% and 4.45%. Total demand from investors reached over 1 billion euro, significantly exceeding the volume offered. The 18th annual Voluntary We campaign kicked off in Slovakia.